0: the Doak Walker Running Back of the Week, the Maxwell National Player of the Week, the SEC Co-Offensive Player of the Week, and the Shriners Children's Hospital East-West Offensive Player of the Week. After his day on Saturday, a career-high 34 carries, a career-high 222 yards to help lead Missouri to a 27-6 win over Texas A&M. How about a round of applause for our head coach, Eli Drinkwitz? Before we get to the coach, let us also say thank you to Harpo's, the host of Tiger Talk, staple in downtown since 1971, featuring a new food menu. Check out their daily specials and also their expanded space to host your next event. So with that, let's turn to the coach. Congratulations on the win.
1: Yeah, congratulations to our team.
0: Congratulations to your team, indeed. And how about what Death Row is doing over the course of the last two games?
1: Yeah, those guys are playing really, really hard, very, very physical in the trenches and tackling really well, which I think is a hallmark of a really good defense. Been impressed, you know, with these past two games. This game's a whole new challenge. It's a totally different challenge with the quarterback, the running back, wide receiver, and the tempo. So we have to transition from patting ourselves in the back to getting our cleats in the ground and getting set and getting, making sure we're ready to go.
0: We got to look, though, at the numbers. And we talked about this after the Florida game. 42 yards for Florida running the football. Texas A&M, 27 yards rushing, holding the Aggies to just two first downs through the first three quarters of the game, a total of 10 first downs for the game. I mean, that's impressive in and of itself to be able to do that, to hold a team to 10 first downs, two through the first three quarters.
1: Yeah, it's hard to do that versus anybody. It's hard to do that versus a scout team. But, you know, I think our guys had a chip on their shoulder. We talked about physicality as a choice. That was kind of our theme all week, physicality as a choice, and we were going to make that choice to make it a very physical football game and see how they wanted to respond. We felt like we had the advantage in the trenches on both sides of the ball, and that kind of bore out the way the game played out.
0: You look at in the trenches, particularly on the defensive side, and the number of guys that you're able to roll in throughout the course of the game. It's impressive, Coach.
1: Yeah, I think you know, we've done a great job. Jake Bresky and Garv and our personnel staff did a really good job of putting together that defensive front. You know, it's that old money ball deal. We got to put them together in the aggregate. And that's kind of what we did as far as rebuilding the defensive line from last year. Obviously, you know, Dante Simpson has come in and kind of replaced Chris McClellan's production at rushing the passer. But Marquise Graciel, Jalen Marshall, Jason Dowell have really recreated what they had in the run game. And then we took Sterling Webb, who was playing in the interior, and we slid him out the DN, and he's kind of replaced Zion Young's production in the run game. So it's been fun to watch that thing all come together.
0: Yeah, and it was something that I remember talking to you during camp, and it was like, yeah, we think we're okay on the defensive side.
1: Yeah.
0: Because you looked at the dudes that you brought in, and now to see them produce has got to be gratifying as well.
1: Yeah, it's great. It's just going to cost me a lot of money to keep them. So, which is good. That's a great problem to have. But it's been really awesome to watch guys develop. You know, I said it after the Florida game, players are allowed to get better, and we've always prided ourselves on being a developmental program. We take great pride in being elite coaches and evaluators and having great nutrition and athletic performance team and putting that together and watching guys develop into elite players. And we did it last year. And I had a lot of confidence that we could do that this year. There's still a long way to go. There's still a lot of wars left to fight.
0: Yeah.
1: But so far, so good.
0: Yeah, other numbers that I think are worthy for this crowd to hear. Last two games, 48 rushing attempts, 69 yards rushing. That's an average of 1.4 yards per carry, what teams are able to run against this defense for. And now, speaking of developing guys, how about Jamal Roberts and the way that guy has developed since he arrived from St. Mary's in St. Louis? Career-high 222 yards, career-high 34 carries. He's the first running back to have back-to-back 200-yard games since a couple of guys named Leonard Fournette and also Derrick Henry back in 2015.
1: Those dudes are massive compared to Jamal, too. I think the funniest thing was, so after the Florida game, when he had those big runs, we had thought that he'd hit 22 miles per hour, but we didn't want to tell him because we weren't for sure. And then on the last run, he hit 22 miles per hour again, so we finally told him, like, dang, bro, you're pretty fast. So pretty impressive stuff.
0: Yeah, I said to him today, I said, how you feel? He said, I feel great. And he immediately turned it to Ryan Russell and his staff.
1: Yeah. Well, I mean, it's a tribute to those guys. I think we've

0: you know, we've got something that works in the running back room. I'm not sure exactly. It's a Coach Looper does an excellent job. Russ does a great job. Our nutritionist does a great job. Our rehab team does a great job. So, but hell, that offensive line's kicking some ass too.
1: Yeah,
0: ooh, that's a lot of cussing.
1: Doing
0: right
1: doing
0: there.
1: Very
0: about
1: well.
0: That went from G to PG there. Sorry about that.
1: That's all right. I tried to cover it up for you. Two October games, by the way, for Jamal Roberts. This also, I think, is something that's impressive. Two October games. He's averaging 2.8 per carry in the first quarter, 4.6 yards in the second quarter, 7.5 per carry in the third quarter. And in the fourth quarter, in the last two games, he's averaging 15.7 yards per carry.
0: That's pretty good.
1: That's a pretty doggone good number. Hey, we're off and running in Tiger Talk with Eli Drinkwitz. Mizzou Athletics would like to thank its premier partners of the Diamond Club, MU Healthcare, Shelter Insurance, Multiply Credit Union, and Better Health and Equipment Share. We're back to Harpo's after this on the Central Bank Tiger Network from Learfield.
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1: 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Save the date. This year's Taste of the Tigers event will be in the North End Zone coming up on October the 27th. Coach Eli Drinkwitz is with us. Coming up at the bottom of the hour, linebacker Robert Woodyard and also offensive guard Curtis Piegler will be with us as well. Last week you shared the news with us about Johnny Jones and the fact that he needed a heart transplant.
7: Yeah.
1: And that did happen in Jacksonville. Is there any update you can give us on the young man?
0: Yeah, he's recovering and working through that process. Obviously, receiving the transplant is part of it. And then the next step is just every day trying to recover and recreate a new normal. So continue to need our prayers and the still in the hospital.

0: hospital.
1: And by the way, there is a GoFundMe page that has been set up. We'll get you more information about that. We talked about it Saturday during the broadcast, but if you just Google his name, then you'll be able to find that as well. You talked about Dante Simpson and his ability to influence the quarterback in from a pass rush standpoint. Just take us back through when camp opened. Physically, he was not able to play. Yeah, he had some health issues going on. Just take us back through what he dealt with during the preseason and how he's been able to overcome that and become as productive as he has.
0: Yeah, so he had a condition that prevented him from working out the entire month of July. And really he wasn't able to practice until August 12th. And when I say work out, he couldn't walk. I mean, he could walk. He couldn't do any type of exercise. He couldn't lift weights, nothing. And so we had to really slowly integrate him back into football shape and playing shape. And we knew if we tried to do – he's still a really young player, plays as a true freshman. We knew if we tried to get him to do everything at once, we were just going to set him back. So we really just focused on, hey, let's let him influence the passer on third down. He's got great quickness on the inside. That's an area that we could feel like we could use him. And so he really just attacked his role. And as you can tell, it's been really, really good for us. Now, because he's been able to lift, and now he's had about 3 months or 2 months of conditioning and weights, and he's developing and putting on strength again – now he's able to come in there and play a little bit on first and second down too, which has really increased the production of everybody in that room. So it's been good to watch him continue to develop. It's just a great reminder to coaches, like, you know, if you have a really good player, you can't ask them to do everything. You got to ask them what can they really do to influence the outcome of a game and let them star in that role. And that's something that Coach Belichick really hammered home to me when I was first a head coach, and it was something that really worked out in this situation.
1: How about Jason Dow? Here's a young guy from Cahokia, Illinois, played at Althoff, kind of scratched the surface a little bit just in terms of some playing time, and now showing productivity.
0: Yeah, you know, Jason, I think, is one of our emotional leaders for our team. Very vocal, very spiritual, but also very, very good leader, and making sure our energy is right. He always brings great energy. He's a great person. And he was a high school wrestler, so we knew that he was always going to have a great body position and ability to play with great leverage. And I'm telling you, in fall camp, he kept making plays, So we knew he was going to really be able to help us. I've been really impressed with the way Mark Hensley's come along too. You know, that depth in that room, Coach Blackwell, Coach Chop have really done a really good job.
1: Mark Hensley's a kid that came in from Northern Illinois, is that correct?
0: Yeah, we got him. Because of the 30-day head coach window, we were able to get him this summer. And it was another thing of him getting used to how we do things, the weight, the competition, and he's been very effective lately.
1: Describe the level at which Nick Rodriguez is playing right now.
0: Yeah, he's playing at a high level, playing with a lot of confidence, playing downhill, tackling really well, see ball, hit ball, not question, you know, what's next. And that's when he's at his best, you know. I think that's a really good example of, you know, one, he got a chance to really learn from Robert. Him and Robert are really, really tight. And you can tell Rob bringing him along, teaching him how to watch film, teaching him to cut it loose. But also a great job of Corey and D-Nick of clearing the clutter. You know, we had too much defense in some of these games, and you could tell it just slowed our guys down mentally. And I think we've cleaned up some of that clutter to allow our guys to play downhill and fast.
1: Career high 13 tackles for Nick on Saturday against Texas A&M. The other one, guy that I want to talk about a little bit, just from a growth and development standpoint, because you've seen it in season, is Trajan Greco.
0: Yeah.
1: You know, and obviously interceptions in back-to-back games. Had his first career interception against Mississippi State. Gets an interception in this game. Had a deflection to create an opportunity for Elijah Dotson. And you said afterwards that basically he can be his true self. And I'm paraphrasing, but can you elaborate on that?
0: Well, I just think there's a lot of performance anxiety for players that people don't understand. And, you know, when they're out at practice and there's no scoreboard, there's no fans, there's no criticism, there's no self-judgment, it's easy for these guys to go out there and make plays. And then all of a sudden you go onto a bigger stage and there's apprehension because we're attached to these phones and you're afraid of what's going to be said about you and how you play. And you put in a lot of time and you don't want to disappoint people. And sometimes you get too attached to the result being your identity. And the reality of it is, you know, results don't define who you are as a person. Your character does. The values that you have are who you are. This is a game that we play. And, yeah, we need to get a result, but the result doesn't define us. And so for him, it was getting comfortable, being

0: How good was the play on the inside leverage on the slant to get the deflection?
1: I mean, huge, just because of it was off of a turnover. Defense has got to run to – we talk about after a turnover, our term is run to the fight. Defense, a Warrior always runs to the fight. And our guys did that. And they got to a third and one. Greco plays great coverage. They thought that they had created a matchup on our safety. Little did they know we had created a matchup. And then – It was awesome because Coach Ball is our takeaway coach, and he's really been challenging these guys to get 20 catches before practice. And tip balls have got to be pick balls. And that ball gets tipped up, and Elijah turns. And, I mean, Elijah Dotson's another guy that you can tell is just playing with more and more confidence as the season goes on.
0: See you later. Drinkwitz, I'm Mike Kelly. We're at Harpo's in downtown Columbia. More coming up after this on the Central Bank Tiger Network from Learfield.
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0: Coming up in our next segment, we'll introduce you to Robert Woodyard and also Curtis Pigler. Eli Drinkwitz is with us for another 10 minutes here on Tiger Talk. I'm Mike Kelly. 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They'll register you for a chance to win two tickets to a home game during the 26th season. This week's matchup preview is presented by Google Gemini, the official Gen AI partner of Mizzou Athletics. As Mizzou hits the road, coming up on Saturday, Tigers will be in Oxford to take on number 9, Ole Miss. Game kicks off at 2:30 on the, is this right? The SEC Network?
1: Yeah, it's a great network. Mean, great opportunity for us to showcase our talents to the SEC fans.
0: Tigers in

0: hotty toddy coming up on Saturday. Okay.
1: Absolutely.
0: Ole Miss obviously coming off of a win against.
1: Hey, man, when I grew up, there was one channel. It was Jefferson Pilot. So, you know, we're in good shape here.
0: Yeah, multiple outlets now. Yeah. There you go.
1: My parents can get it in Joplin, I think, if they pay an extra $35. So we'll see.
0: Ole Miss after the bye, after they were beaten at Florida, had the bye. They go to Vanderbilt and take care of business, up 42-3 at the half. They win convincingly. Just what are the things that impresses you about this football team?
1: Yeah, I mean, I start with their head football coach. I think Pete Golding's done an excellent job in a very difficult situation last year. You can tell he leads authentically. He's authentically him. He's got a great presence about him. You can tell he organizes a complete game plan. They're very good schematically and coaching-wise in all three phases. And then they've got elite players in all three phases. So their left tackle hasn't given up a sack all year. The quarterback's an elite player. Running back, we know Wells, an elite player. The wide receiver's a great player. Defensively, they got three defensive ends. They got a linebacker that apparently Clemson wanted too. And then, you know, they've got some other players. So it's they got a lot of stuff.
0: You got a guy you had signed for a few hours.
1: Yeah, well, a few days, actually. Not sure how that happened either. But
0: when you talk about Trinidad Chambliss, prior to Saturday against Vanderbilt, in every Power 4 game that he played, he had counted for at least 300 yards in total offense. Didn't reach that mark because he didn't play the second half against Vanderbilt. But obviously, accuracy, athleticism, what else stands out about Trinidad
1: Chambliss?
0: Yeah,
1: I think experience. I think anytime you're a quarterback that's played, how many years has he played? 6 years?
0: Six.
1: Yeah, anytime you've played 6 years of college football, you got a ton of experience and a lot of practice reps, and you play quick and you throw, you know, you recognize a lot of different things. And so, I mean, I think he's got a lot of God-given talent that makes quick decisions, and he's got a lot of good players.
0: Deuce Alexander among those good players that he has.
1: Yeah, you know, their wide receiver core is really good. Obviously, Deuce is an exceptional player. You know, they're coached by LaDainian Washington, who we all know really well here. So they do a great job.
0: What have you said to guys like Austin Caden and also Chris Graves that are making their return? What's your message to them this week?
1: Yeah, don't make it bigger than it is. I thought Caden Green said it right. Keep the main thing the main thing. The main thing is Mizzou versus Ole Miss. It's really not about those individual players. You know, those guys left on good terms. They chose to leave for the right reasons. So it doesn't have to be a negative thing to go back. And so, you know, don't make it about that. Make it about, you know, the competition. And you got to focus on this play. If you get caught up in all the other stuff, you're not going to be able to play the way you want to play.
0: Well, and Pete Golding yesterday spent a lot of time in his news conference talking glowingly about the individuals, about how high quality of individuals those guys are.
1: Yeah, I mean, they are. They're great dudes. Yeah. We're sure glad to have them.
0: Yeah, absolutely. What can you tell us about these two guys who are getting ready to join us?
1: Oh, man. Well, first off, I don't know if anybody knew this, but Robert Woodyard was offered as a running back to Alabama. So he's an elite athlete from Mobile. He's one of the he's an excellent father. He's a guy. I've done this twice in my career, okay? We played Florida in 2022, and Tyron Hopper absolutely dominated us. And so we went to work to try to get him to be a Tiger. It worked out great for us. We played Auburn last year, and Zero was killing us, all right? And I was like, that dude needs to come play linebacker for us because he plays it the right way. So very fortunate that he chose to come play for us. Curtis Piegler. Curtis Piegler's from Demopolis. He's a guy that we flipped late from Troy. He has been the definition of development and stick-to-itiveness. It hasn't always come easy for him. There's always been a few challenges. But he has been an excellent player for us for 2 years. We're constantly challenging him to be better. But it's really not us challenging him to be better. It's us believing in him and wanting him to believe in himself as much as we believe in him. But, man, he's an excellent player. He had a couple SEC teams tampering with him last year. And we were arm wrestling that final language of the contract. You know, that final couple $100,000, right? No, I'm just kidding. Just enough to get him a new pair of boots. But no, I'm so proud of him and the way he's played and bought into our program. It's been awesome.
0: Let's close with this. How proud are you of your football team right now, sitting at 5-1 on the season?
1: Hey man, we had a good week. It's been a fun run, but it don't matter unless you play well this Saturday. And so we went back to work. You know, we don't need any more pats on the back or all that bull crap. We're about our work this week. There's a lot of things that we want to accomplish.

0: accomplish. And in order to do that, we gotta play well Saturday.
1: Pigler's sniffing your pizza, so we're going to let you go so you can go save it.
0: Nah, he can't have that. He's got to keep his weight down.
1: See you at Drinkaway Time, Mike Kelly. When we come back, Robert Woodyard and Curtis Pigler coming up next on the Central Bank Tiger Network from Learfield.
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1: 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We're your shield, we're your shelter. 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Will you please welcome a fifth-year player out of Demopolis, Alabama, starting right guard the last 2 seasons, Mr. Curtis Pigler, ladies and gentlemen. And as coach said, a guy who made his way to Mizzou from Auburn during the offseason, please welcome linebacker Robert Woodyard. First of all, on behalf of all these people and listening, thank you so much for taking time out of your schedule tonight. We sincerely appreciate that you two are here with us tonight. So thank you, first off. Appreciate that. Let's talk about Texas A&M. Just your takeaway, Robert, on the defensive side from the performance of your team against the Aggies.
9: I mean, our whole goal was coming to the game, stop the run. And I feel like during the preparation, during the week, we did a tremendous job in stopping the ball carrier when he runs the ball. And I feel like that gives us confidence in going into the game and doing that.
1: The last 2 games against Florida and also against Texas A&M, those two teams average 1.4 yards per rushing attempt against your defense. What has been the difference from a defensive

0: standpoint against the run in each of the last two games?
1: The goal is just to make them one-dimensional, take the life on them. They, both of those teams have very great running backs on their team, and just being able to stop the run and do what they does best and eliminate that, we're on to a good start.
0: Curtis, your takeaway from the victory from an offensive perspective?
2: I'll say they have a very good defensive line, but being able to run the ball has been a big part of our success, and having Austin back there, being able to throw and open up lanes for the wide receivers has been really good. So.
0: What does it do for you as an offensive line when you're able to see a guy like Jamal Roberts have the last couple of days that he had? Career-high 222 yards in the win against Texas A&M. Had 211 yards against Florida. Had back-to-back 200-yard games.
2: It's a special feeling, man. Having that guy back there running the ball, man, it's a good feeling to have him. So just love to see him have success, man, and just love to have him on our team.
0: Really curious from an offensive line standpoint, right? Just the continuity and the confidence that now exists. Just where has it – when did you feel things were starting to fall in place where you guys as a unit were starting to perform at the level that you're performing right now?
2: I know we talked about it in the O-line room, just being nasty. You know, mm-hmm. We just have to have a sense of urgency on every play and just going out there knowing that we can dominate anybody in this league. So just having that ability to be confident every single play and just know that we're doing a good job.
0: I'm curious, and I want you both to talk about it, but how do you keep the perspective of the challenges that are ahead? You get some love right now, right? You've won the last two games, moving up in the national rankings, top 15 matchup this weekend. How do you keep your focus on the task at hand in terms of getting better every day in practice?
1: Coach Drink hit it on it. Like you said, keep the main thing. At the end of the day, you got to go back to work and prove what you got to do. Each and every week, it's going to be a challenge in the SEC.
0: Have you noticed anything different, Curtis, among your teammates over the last couple of weeks? I mean, everybody locked in. Do they? Just what are you noticing in terms of preparation and things like that?
2: Just like Rob said, man, keep the main thing. And I know we like to say it a lot, but don't drink the Kool-Aid is what Coach Drink like to say. So just keep that in our mindset and just humble ourselves.
0: Do me a favor. Take that microphone. Just move it a little bit closer to your mouth. It would be a little easier for folks to hear you out there. When you jumped in the portal, what were you looking for, and what did Mizzou have that intrigued you?
1: I was looking for most main thing. I was looking for somewhere I could build a brotherhood and not just go somewhere where I could just – play ball and just figure out what I'm going to do after life. And when I came in and met with Coach Drink, he gave me a real perspective of how he'll use me here and how the brotherhood would be. And ever since I've been here, the brotherhood has been special.
0: What makes it different? Everyone that comes up here talks about how special the brotherhood is. But from your perspective, someone who's been elsewhere, what makes this brotherhood, this allegiance, this alliance among players so special?
1: Just the way we work together, people may not know, like, the way we work when we really not supposed to, like, we get in the extra work in no matter what day of the week it is. Even we come in on Saturdays, get the work in, whether it's yoga or just doing a little field work, and I don't think nobody else in the country doing that.
0: Curtis, in this day and age, the easy thing to do is to leave. You've stayed. Why?
2: I'll say I had something to prove, not only to myself, but to the coaches and my family. And like I said, I appreciate Coach Drink for, you know, having me and taking me in, and Coach Jones as well, man. Those are two guys that are very important to me and a big reason why I stayed.
0: We've talked about this before, you and I, just being from Demopolis, right, and now being in Missouri. Just could you have ever envisioned that it happened as a kid growing up?
2: To be honest with you, no. But I'm happy to be here, man. I wouldn't change it for the world. I've made good connections and wonderful memories here and made a lot of good friends with everyone here. So I'm just happy to be here.
0: Robert Woodyard, what would Robert at this age tell a young Robert Woodyard about the path ahead?
1: Keep your head down and always work. Things might not be going right at the beginning, but at the end, you'll be thankful for what's ahead.
0: Curtis, what advice would you give a young Curtis Pigler?
2: Never say you can't. Never say you can't do something. I've always had that in my

0: in my mind, even throughout the time I've been here. So never say you can't.
1: More with Robert Woodyard and Curtis Pigler comes your way next on the Central Bank Tiger Network from Learfield.
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10: 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I'm Mike Kelly, Robert Woodyard, and also Curtis Pigler are with us. 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Reach out to them for more details. Appreciate everybody being here tonight. Thank you for your cooperation with the table conversation. Make sure you keep it at a minimum out of respect for these two individuals who have taken time out of their schedule tonight to be here with you. There are people that are here just to hear them. So, again, we appreciate you helping us out here tonight. Just curious, Curtis Pigler, when did you fall in love with this game called football?
0: I'll probably say right around the fourth grade. I had a guy by the name of Byron Franklin who introduced me to it, and ever since then I've just fell in love with the game.
10: What was it about the game that attracted you?
0: The physicality, being able to go out there and just, you know, hurt somebody and have no consequences. So.
10: Have you always been big for your age?
0: Yes.
10: Yes. Yeah, that was a given. Okay. Robert, for you, when did you fall in love with this game?
11: I'd say around my when I was 9 years old, my mom took me to football practice, and it was a football game. Actually, it was a game, and the moment I like knocked somebody out, and I knew football was for me, and that was a very like scary sight to see for the opponent.
10: How old were you?
11: 9 years old.
10: 9 years.

0: Old, you knocked someone out.
1: Yes, sir.
0: Yeah, that's an aggressive 9-year-old. I'm just saying. You guys both being from the state of Alabama, is there a kinship there naturally from being from that state? Did you guys play in high school against each other?
1: Nah, we never did.
2: Nah, we didn't.
0: Yeah, Demopolis would have handled your high school in Mobile. Is that pretty much
1: no shot? No shot.
2: Hey, man, just because we were 5'8", man, I mean, we can't go down in a Mobile, so. No.
0: Where'd you play high school ball?
1: Williamson High School.
0: Okay, and what class were you in?
1: 5A.
0: 5A, and how about?
1: We were 5A.
0: You were 5A?
1: Yeah.
0: And never squared off one time, huh? Interesting.
1: Yeah.
0: What is it about this place? And I'm talking about not football, not the Brotherhood. What is it about Mizzou in Columbia that you've come to love, Curtis, in your time here?
2: I would say the people. Just being able to have people surrounded, or you being surrounded about people that really love you and really care about you. So that was very important for me and my decision of being here for so long, man, just the people.
0: How have you found it in a short amount of time?
1: Yeah, I was just about to say, I haven't been here long enough, but in this short amount of time, I felt nothing but love here. At first, I was kind of thinking about it, and then as the days went on, like, I felt genuine love here.
0: The position that you guys are now in life, right? No one arrives at that position without the help of others. Who are some of those people that you'd like to pay tribute to that have helped you to get to where you are, Robert?
1: Yes, sir. I might not think one up, but I want to thank my park ball coaches picking me up for practices while my mom had to go to work.
0: Yeah.
1: And I would say either my dad and my uncles putting knowledge in my head and just telling me to keep my head on straight.
0: Yeah. Curtis, how about for you?
2: I would say my mother, her being in the military and sacrificing so much and you know, coming home late from work and catching the last couple of minutes of the games. And I'd say my uncle, he recently passed away, but he took me to every practice, every game, and he was always there for me, so I would have to say him.
0: What branch of the military for your mom?
2: She was Army.
0: Army. Yeah. Blessings to her. Thank you for her service. That's wonderful. You know, I work with a military organization, and we have a guy who's on our board who's a Congressional Medal of Honor recipient, and he talks about the men and women of the military, and he speaks it in these terms. He said, those people go down to the recruiting station, and they put one hand on the Bible, and they raise their other hand, and they agree to play a road game so all of us can enjoy our home games. Think about that. And to me, I think that perfectly frames the sacrifices of the men and women of the military. So again, shout out to your mom for her service to us as a country. When you're dealing with tough times, right, and going through adversity in life, who are some of those people that you seek their counsel? Like if you need somebody that you need to talk to them, you know they're going to keep it real, who would be that person, Robert?
1: That is my uncle. You know, recently my dad passed away, so my uncle took that role over, and I feel like he's done a tremendous job doing that.
0: Curtis, how about for you?
2: I'd probably say my mom, or to be honest with you, Tia.
0: He's
2: been a big help and for me being here. So having him around, man, it's just been wonderful.
0: What kind of relationship have you struck up with Derek Nicholson, your position coach at linebacker?
1: We got a tremendous relationship. He still think he's playing to this day. You know, seeing him every day, he wanna get a rep out there, but he can't.
0: Yeah.
1: Yeah.
0: The thing I appreciate, and I'm curious how you feel about this, the thing I appreciate about the way he goes about his business with you guys, doesn't matter who you are. Nick Rodriguez, Robert Woodyard, doesn't matter. He's going to coach you guys hard. I mean, how much does that help?
1: It helps a lot. Just seeing, first day I came in, he told me he's going to be hard on me no matter what it is, what day it is, who we playing, no matter where it's at. He's going to always push us to be great.
0: How about working with Coach Brandon Jones?
2: Oh, man, that's a wonderful feeling, man. But he pushes us every day, man, to be better on and off the field. So he's like a father figure to us. So to have him in that room helping us being better individuals has been really helpful.
0: That is Curtis Pigler along with Robert Woodyard. I'm Mike Kelly. We're going to take a break. More Tiger Talk from Harpo's is up next on the Central Bank Tiger Network from Learfield.
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4: 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Check your local listings to check out the official TV pregame show of the Tigers. Curtis Pigler is with us, and also Robert Woodyard as well. Mizzou on the road this weekend. Tigers will play at Ole Miss. 2:30 is the kickoff in Oxford against number 9 Ole Miss. Couple of moments left with the guys, and we appreciate them being here. Coach talked about, Robert, the relationship that you and Nick have, and it's interesting that Nick just showed up.
5: Yeah.
4: Can you elaborate on just the relationship that you've built with Nick Rodriguez in this short amount of time?
5: When I first got here, me and Nick Rod met, and ever since that day, we've been hanging with each other ever since. The way we bonded, like, I never knew it was going to be that quick. You see, he showed up here. I didn't know he was going to show up here.
4: Yeah, Nick Rodriguez, ladies and gentlemen. Also, a guy named Austin Simmons is in the house as well. You may have heard of him. Appreciate those guys being here tonight, supporting their teammates. How about you, Curtis? Just, who were guys on the offensive line that you bonded with that have helped you the most in terms of when the bullets are flying, trying to get through action on the field and things like that?
6: I would say Dom. Has been a big part of our success in that offensive line room. So having him come in and establish himself as a leader has been, a good thing to see. So having him has been really good.
4: Guys have talked about when he arrived, talking about Dominic Giudice, that when he arrived from Michigan, he changed the dynamic of the offensive line room. If that's true, in what areas, in what ways did it change?
6: I would say just confidence in everyone. If someone's struggling or they're going through something, you can tell he really takes the time out of the day and sits down and actually communicates with them and makes sure they're okay. But just having him, man, it's been a wonderful sight to see. So,
4: In what ways, Robert, has your relationship with Nick and vice versa helped you on the field?
5: Me personally, I know his why, and he knows mine, and I feel like he plays with a chip on his shoulder, and that

0: like having that edge to you. That's what I like to see.
1: How about for guys like Jeremiah Beasley and Dante McClellan and Bobby Washington, some of the young guys? How do you as a veteran, how do you bring those guys along?
0: Those guys are tremendous athletes. Being able to bring them along, I mean, we have times where we just go out to eat sometimes or just kick it at the crib, whether it's going out or really just stand back and watch the film together.
1: You guys got hobbies away from the game? What are some of the things you enjoy, Curtis?
2: I'd probably say you know, I'll go fishing from time to time, and Nick, he'll take us four-wheeler riding from time to time, so I appreciate him for that.
1: You got a couple little honey spots here in town that you like to go to in terms of finding those fish?
2: Yeah, I want to say it's called Finger Lakes, and, you know, we'll go out there and get a little fishing going sometime.
1: Robert, how about you? Hobbies away from the football field?
0: I go four-wheeling from time to time with Nick, but I'm not a fisher.
1: Yeah.
0: I'm not a fisher.
1: What about, like, God only gives you this finite amount of time, right, that you can play this game that you love. So when that time is over, what is it you see yourself doing in life?
2: I'll probably say coaching. I love to see young players being developed, especially our guys that we have in our room. So being able to help them and get through the ups and downs is something that I really enjoy doing. So I'd probably say coaching.
1: Where did that interest come from?
2: I would say my high school coach, my O-line coach, my senior year, having him, he was a younger guy. And he's probably about 24, and I was probably about 18 or 19. So him showing me the ropes of being an offensive lineman and us having a wonderful connection is something that I cherish a lot. So, yeah.
1: How about for you? When the ball is no longer able to be played?
0: I say coaching as well, you know, being able to help young kids accomplish and adjust their way into life. I really see myself doing that.
1: Yeah, and again, was that something that was – you've had for a long time? Is it something that has been created of late, watching other coaches do their work? Where does that come from?
0: I say watching other coaches do their work, and me just playing this game for a while, I can see myself in their shoes.
1: You get a day off. You don't have to do anything. You said you may go fishing. What are you a video game guy? Anything like that? Is that? Give us a little snapshot into the life of Curtis Pigler away from football.
2: Most of the time, I'll just go home and I'll watch a little film. I might hop on the game with Nick and, you know, pretty much just, you know, chill and relax, try to get off my feet.
1: Favorite game?
2: I'd probably say 2K.
1: And how do you do compared to Nick?
2: Nick, he's pretty good, but I'd probably say I'm a little bit better.
1: Nick might disagree. How about you, Rob?
0: I'm a video game guy.
1: Yeah? What's your favorite video game?
0: 2K.
1: 2K. And then are you better than Nick?
0: Both of them.
1: You're better than both of them. Do you guys room together?
0: No.
1: No, no. So you all just hook up and play?
0: Online.
1: Online. There we go. Let's talk a little football. What impresses you about this Ole Miss team from a defensive standpoint that you're going to see on Saturday?
2: They have a really good defensive line. 52, number 5. So just seeing those guys and studying those guys has been a good thing. And just, you know, preparing ourselves to be able to go out there and dominate. So, but they're a really good football team and excited to play them.
1: Yeah, big. I think their average up front on the defensive front is like 6'3", 291 pounds. And so, it'd be interesting to see that unfold. How about for you when you look at them from an offensive standpoint? Obviously, a lot of weapons. Just what's the thing that jumps off the film?
0: Yeah, they got a pretty good backfield set. They got Kewan Lacy and Trinidad Chairman. And being able to keep them guys under control and limited at all times throughout the game, that'll be very helpful.
1: What are the lessons as a football team that you can apply to going on the road at Kansas and winning, going on the road to Mississippi State, coming up just a little short? What are some of the lessons that you take from those two experiences that you can apply to this weekend going on the road to Ole Miss?
2: I would just say keep our composure and just stay in the fight. We're a really good football team and they're a really good football team, but I just say just keeping our composure and just doing the little things right and come out with a win.
1: How about Robert for you?
0: I say don't beat ourselves. Mizzou can't beat Mizzou.
1: Yeah.
0: Yes, sir.
1: And obviously turnovers is the great equalizer in the game. What is it you want these people

0: people to know about your football team that they don't know? The things that you see each and every day, what should they know about your football team, Curtis Pigler?
1: Man, we put in the work every day, man. And I would say just, you know, we put a lot of hard work and dedication in, and, you know, a lot of people don't see that. But we know amongst ourselves and the coaches and the staff that when we put the work in, it definitely pays off. So,
0: Robert, how about for you? What is it something you would like these people to know about your football team?
2: I'd say we're the most connected team in college football.
0: How much does your head coach create that connectivity? How much does he help in terms of you guys being as connected as you are?
2: Just being able to put us in situations where we're uncomfortable.
0: Yeah. How about for you, Curtis? How would you answer that?
1: I would probably have to piggyback, man. Coach Drink does a wonderful job of putting us in uncomfortable situations. So when we get to those situations, you know, we're prepared. So thank him for that.
0: Ladies and gentlemen, how about a round of applause for Curtis Pigler and also for Robert Woodyard. Gentlemen, thank you so much. We sincerely appreciate you taking time to be with us tonight. That's going to do it for the show. A reminder, Missouri is in action coming up this Saturday on the road in Oxford against Ole Miss. Game kicks at 2:30. Our coverage on the Tiger Network begins at 12:30. A reminder, no show next week because of the bye week. Thanks for being here on the Central Bank Tiger Network from Learfield.

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1: NBC News Radio, I'm Scott Carr. A former fiancé of Donald Trump Jr., Kimberly Guilfoyle, has resigned as U.S. ambassador to Greece. This after Guilfoyle denied accusations that she had asked a businessman and Trump supporter to pay off her $100,000 credit card debt in exchange for better access to the administration. New White House Press Secretary Katie Sicaria told reporters today Guilfoyle was asked to step down. The Vatican says Pope Leo has been diagnosed with lung cancer. After the 71-year-old American-born pontiff underwent surgery today to remove a growth from his lung. The Pope said Sunday doctors had found a nodule in his lung and that it was detected at a very early stage. The man who fell to his death from a Six Flags Over Georgia roller coaster Monday has been identified as 42-year-old Hassan Kareem, whom Liz Kennedy reports worked for the Atlanta Public School System.
2: The tragic event happened on the Goliath roller coaster on Monday. According to police, Kareem was ejected from the ride and struck other patrons before falling beneath the attraction. Four other people were injured in the incident. The ride, which reaches about 70 miles per hour, stands about 200 feet tall. A statement by Atlanta Public Schools was released on Tuesday and read that Kareem's presence and impact will be deeply missed by our students, staff, and all those whose lives he touched. I'm Liz Kennedy.
1: The California man found guilty of murdering rapper Tupac Shakur in 1996 was sentenced today to 40 years to life in prison. Shakur's death remained unsolved for years. 63-year-old Dwayne Davis, the only person ever charged in the murder, was sentenced today in a Las Vegas courtroom. President Trump continues campaigning. He's in Alaska today supporting Senator Dan Sullivan and Congressman Nick Begich at a rally in Wasilla. Scott Carr, NBC News Radio.
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4: 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Central Decatur School Superintendent Chris Caulfield provided information to Central Decatur School Board members Monday night about the information which has been shared with the public regarding Central Decatur's bond referendum that will go before a vote November 3rd. His presentation of the board made during a meeting held Monday night. Central Decatur has an $11.9 million bond referendum that would consolidate the district's two elementary school sites to the North Campus, provide a new cafeteria, relocate the elementary office, expand office areas, improve student support spaces, and allow the district to eliminate some operational costs. The plan would also provide secure entries for both the junior, senior, high, and elementary school entrances. Central Decatur says the tax impact for the $11.9 million plan would be $4.05 for every $1,000 of taxable property value. The district does have a website that will include all the information that can be linked by visiting Central Decatur's front page on the school website. The issue will need a 60% approval. That site will also allow property owners a chance to calculate the amount of their own tax impact if the issue were to pass. There will be a second town hall regarding the referendum planned at the Central Decatur Junior Senior High Commons area on Thursday evening at 5:30 p.m. Board members also approved the district to seek allowable growth and supplemental aid for the 2025-2026 special education balance of $141,726. Snow removal services were approved to Tharp Lawn Care by the board. The district does plan to begin advertising for their director of transportation position, with board approval then anticipated in December. Central Decatur's board will be reviewing their athletic sharing for baseball and softball with the Lamoni School District at their November meeting. And you're listening to

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2: Here's a look at your forecast. Cloudy skies expected tonight, with thunderstorms likely. Lows level off around 57. Slight chance for storms tomorrow. High temperatures reach up to 67. Cloudy skies expected. Overcast skies tomorrow night. Chance of thunderstorms. Lows level off around 57. Upper 60s Thursday, with storms likely. Mid-50s Friday. I'm staff meteorologist Derek Height. Currently 70.

0: Here's a look at your forecast.
1: Storms likely tonight, otherwise cloudy.
0: Lows level off around 57.
1: Cloudy skies expected again tomorrow. Chance for storms.
0: High temperatures reach up to 67. Lows dip down to about 57.
1: Tomorrow night, chance for storms.
0: Thunderstorms likely
1: Thursday.
0: Highs around 70.
1: 55, mainly sunny Friday.
0: I'm staff meteorologist Derek Height.
1: Right now, it's 66 degrees.
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1: NBC News Radio, I'm Scott Carr. The White House says an ex-fiancée of Donald Trump Jr., Kimberly Guilfoyle, has been asked to leave her post as U.S. ambassador to Greece. This after Guilfoyle denied accusations that she'd asked a businessman and Trump supporter to pay off her $100,000 credit card debt in exchange for better access to the Trump administration. At a press briefing today, new White House press secretary Katie Zakaria said Guilfoyle had been asked to resign and they wish her well. We've learned the identity of the man who fell to his death from a Six Flags Over Georgia roller coaster Monday. Liz Kennedy reports it was 42-year-old Hassan Kareem of Atlanta.
2: The tragic event happened on the Goliath roller coaster on Monday. Kareem worked for Atlanta Public Schools. According to police, Kareem was ejected from the ride and struck other patrons before falling beneath the attraction. Four other people were injured in the incident. The ride, which reaches about 70 miles per hour, stands about 200 feet tall.

0: all. A statement by Atlanta Public Schools was released on Tuesday and read that Kareem's presence and impact will be deeply missed by our students, staff, and all those whose lives he touched.
1: 3 weeks until the midterm elections, and President Trump is still stumping, this time in Wasilla, Alaska tonight, urging supporters to re-elect Republican Senator Dan Sullivan, again warning of the consequences of a Democratic victory.
2: I've done more for this state than any other state in the union, and they'll repeal it immediately.
1: This week, Trump's also set to visit Arizona, Montana, and Georgia. The Archdiocese of Los Angeles among those encouraging Catholics to pray for Pope Leo XIV after the Vatican announced Tuesday the Pope has lung cancer and is recovering from surgery. During Sunday prayers, Pope Leo announced that doctors had found a small localized nodule in his lung, which the Holy See press office says now doctors have removed. Scott Carr, NBC News Radio.
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4: And we thank you for joining us for a news check on Regional Radio. The Mercer School District will continue to pursue a resolution with a company used to provide a rubber mulch for the new playground area, but provided an inadequate and unsafe rubber mulch product when delivered this spring. During Monday's meeting, Mercer Superintendent Wade Hall was directed to explore the options that may be available for the district. The Mercer School District opened a $116,000 playground area in the spring, but was alerted that the rubber mulch, which had been delivered, included radial wire that made it unsafe. The Mercer School District had contracted with the Granuban Company from Macon to provide rubber mulch for the new playground area this spring. The playground was initially opened in the second week of May, but needed to be shut down after it opened when the district received notice that not all the metal wire from the mulch could be removed to create a suitable match that created an unsafe playground area. The new playground was eventually opened in early August. Board members were updated on Mercer's actions toward addressing their comprehensive school improvement plan. One of the CSIP goals is developing a suitable climate and culture. Surveys are being developed and will be distributed soon. Board members received an update of the district's investments and gave authority to administration to reinvest the district's minimum CD account when it also matures this month. Missouri Community Colleges will be receiving $10.8 million in federal funding intended to expand workforce training and continue developing and solidifying ways to provide students pathways to in-demand careers across the state. Money comes from the Strengthening Community College Training Grants Program from the U.S. Department of Labor. Mercer's funding is part of a total of $65 million in workforce grants, which were awarded nationwide by the U.S. Department of Labor. The funding is part of a sixth round of funding, which has been awarded by the Strengthening Community Colleges Training Program. The program's designed to strengthen the ability of community colleges to address employers' skill development needs while helping students earn credentials that lead to quality jobs in high-demand industries. Missouri's community colleges play an important role in supporting workforce and development across the state. They provide accessible education and industry-aligned training and also strengthen talent pipelines for Missouri employers while helping students get skills and credentials needed to pursue in-demand family-sustaining careers. 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
6: Here's a look at your forecast. Storms likely tonight, otherwise cloudy. Lows level off around 57. Cloudy skies expected again tomorrow. Chance for storms. High temperatures reach up to 67. Lows dip down to about 57 tomorrow night. Chance for storms. Thunderstorms likely Thursday. Highs around 70. 55, mainly sunny, Friday. I'm staff meteorologist Derek Height. Right now, it's 66 degrees.

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1: Here's a look at your forecast. Storms likely tonight, otherwise cloudy. Lows level off around 57. Cloudy skies expected again tomorrow. Chance for storms. High temperatures reach up to 67. Lows dip down to about 57 tomorrow night. Chance for storms. Thunderstorms likely Thursday. Highs around 70. 55, mainly sunny, Friday. I'm staff meteorologist Derek Height. Currently 64.
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1: NBC News Radio, I'm Scott Carr. The Vatican says Pope Leo has been diagnosed with lung cancer. The 71-year-old American-born pontiff underwent surgery today to remove a growth from his lung. During prayer Sunday at St. Peter's Square, the Pope had said doctors recently found a nodule in his lung and that it was detected at a very early stage. The Vatican said today's surgery was successful and confirmed his diagnosis. President Trump's been holding a rally in Wasilla, Alaska tonight.
2: And nobody's done more for Alaska than Donald J. Trump, that I can tell you.
1: Urging supporters to re-elect Republican Senator Dan Sullivan and supporting Congressman Nick Begich. Trump asked Alaskans to reject a ballot measure that would give voters ranked choice voting, in which they can rank candidates in order of preference rather than choosing just one.
2: It's a scam. It's a Democrat scam. And you got to repeal it. You got to get out. If for no other reason, you got to repeal rank choice.
1: This week, Trump also campaigns in Arizona, Montana, and Georgia. A former fiancée of Donald Trump Jr., Kimberly Guilfoyle, who'd been taken on by the Trump administration as the U.S. ambassador to Greece, is out of that position.
3: The White House says she was asked to resign after allegations she tried to get a businessman to pay off about $100,000 in American Express credit card debt in exchange for access to the administration. The former fiance of Donald Trump Jr. says it was an honor to serve and has denied the claim. President Trump telling reporters, quote, "We're not happy with the situation." I'm Monica Nelson.
1: Health officials in Georgia say a new measles case in Macon may be connected to the larger outbreak of measles in Pennsylvania. Georgia's Department of Health confirms the case today, noting the patient had contact with someone who'd caught the virus out of state. This year alone, Pennsylvania's reported more than 1,100 cases. Scott Carr, NBC News Radio.
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5: And we thank you for joining us for a news check on Regional Radio. In a week when the Missouri Ag Statistics Service estimated 4 days suitable for field work, Missouri's corn harvest last week advanced 14 more points and is staying with the five-year average. Missouri's corn harvest now is at 64% complete. That is 3 points ahead of average. There cannot be a comparison to last year since the government shutdown was in effect at this time last year. Missouri's corn condition rated at 53% good, 25% fair, 13% excellent, and 9% poor or very poor. Missouri's soybean harvest advanced by 15 points up to 36%. That figure is also ahead of the five-year average by 6%. Missouri soybean condition rated at 50% good, 31% fair, 10% poor, and 8% excellent. Missouri's pasture and range condition rated 29% good, 33% fair, and 28% poor. Topsoil moisture

0: 53% adequate, 25% short, 16% very short, and the state's subsoil condition, 56% good, 25% fair, and 14% poor. Iowa's corn is 95% mature. 14% of the corn crop has been harvested. That's down by 20 percentage points from average. 57% of the corn is in good condition. 14% in excellent condition. 20% is considered fair. Iowa's soybean harvest, 31% complete. That's down from the five-year average by 28 points. That soybean condition rated 55% good, 22% fair, and 14% excellent. Iowa's pasture condition is rated 61% good, 21% fair, and 11% excellent. The state had 5.2 days suitable for field work. Iowa's topsoil moisture is 72% adequate, 23% surplus. 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
2: Here's a look at your forecast. Storms likely tonight, otherwise cloudy. Lows level off around 57. Cloudy skies expected again tomorrow. Chance for storms. High temperatures reach up to 67. Lows dip down to about 57 tomorrow night. Chance for storms. Thunderstorms likely Thursday. Highs around 70. 55, mainly sunny, Friday. I'm Staff Meteorologist Derek Height. Currently 64.

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1: Here's a look at your forecast. Storms likely tonight, otherwise cloudy. Lows level off around 57. Cloudy skies expected again tomorrow. Chance for storms. High temperatures reach up to 67. Lows dip down to about 57 tomorrow night. Chance for storms. Thunderstorms likely Thursday. Highs around 70. 55, mainly sunny Friday. I'm staff meteorologist Derek Height. Currently 64.
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1: NBC News Radio, I'm Scott Carr. The White House says an ex-fiance of Donald Trump Jr., Kimberly Guilfoyle, has been asked to leave her post as U.S. ambassador to Greece. This after Guilfoyle denied accusations that she'd asked a businessman and Trump supporter to pay off her $100,000 credit card debt in exchange for better access to the Trump administration. At a press briefing today, new White House press secretary Katie Zakaria said Guilfoyle had been asked to resign and they wish her well. We've learned the identity of the man who fell to his death from a Six Flags Over Georgia roller coaster Monday. Liz Kennedy reports it was 42-year-old Hassan Kareem of Atlanta.
2: The tragic event happened on the Goliath roller coaster on Monday. The man, 42-year-old Hassan Kareem, worked for Atlanta Public Schools. According to police, Kareem was ejected from the ride and struck other patrons before falling beneath the attraction. Four other people were injured in the incident. The ride, which reaches about 70 miles per hour, stands about 200 feet tall. A statement by Atlanta Public Schools was released on Tuesday and read that Kareem's presence and impact will be deeply missed by our students, staff, and all those whose lives he touched.
1: 3 weeks until the midterm elections, and President Trump is still stumping, this time in Wasilla, Alaska tonight, urging supporters to re-elect Republican Senator Dan Sullivan, again warning of the consequences of a Democratic victory.
3: I've done more for this state than any other state in the union, and they'll repeal it immediately.
1: This week, Trump's also set to visit Arizona, Montana, and Georgia. The California man found guilty of murdering rapper Tupac Shakur in 1996 was sentenced today to 40 years to life in prison. Shakur's death remained unsolved for years. 63-year-old Dwayne Davis, the only person ever charged in the murder, was sentenced today in a Las Vegas courtroom. Scott Carr, NBC News Radio.
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5: And we thank you for joining us for a news check on Regional Radio. September 2026 was Missouri's warmest September on record. University of Missouri Extension State Climatologist Zachary Leeser says with average statewide temperatures of 77 degrees Fahrenheit, the month was 8.4 degrees Fahrenheit higher than average. It breaks the previous September record that was set in 1931 of 74.8 by some 2.2 degrees Fahrenheit.

0: Fahrenheit. Temperatures were highest across the southwestern and south central parts of Missouri. The highest temperature recorded in the state this year, 106. In both Marshfield and Licking on September 6th. September's average temperature during September of 80.7 degrees was warmer than July. That was 80.2. It was hot for long spells as well. Leisler noted that a number of consecutive days with high temperatures greater or equal to 100 had Marshfield receiving that type of temperature from September 1st through September 9th. Joplin felt an 8-day stretch from the 2nd through the 9th, and Billings had 7 from September 1st through the 7th. September rainfall was variable across the state. A lot of northern Missouri received average to above average rainfall, with the highest totals in northwest Missouri. Pattonsburg and Davies County had 11.4 inches to the north. Statewide average precipitation was 2.82 inches. That was actually 1.11 inches below average. It marks the state's third consecutive year of a drier than average month. With a combined dryness and elevated temperatures, 14% of the state was classified in at least moderate drought, according to the U.S. Drought Monitor, and 15.27% of the state now has an extreme drought designation. The drought impacts have been concentrated in southwest and south central Missouri, with low soil moisture resulting in pastures drying up and crop stress on late planted beans. Livestock specialists are also reporting the livestock producers are using supplemental feed and are facing problems with low ponds and a farm water supply. El Nino conditions could bring some relief. The long-term forecast with El Nino conditions in the Pacific Ocean is favoring a wetter pattern for Missouri, according to Leaser. 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
2: Here's a look at your forecast. Storms likely tonight, otherwise cloudy. Lows level off around 57. Cloudy skies expected again tomorrow. Chance for storms. High temperatures reach up to 67. Lows dip down to about 57 tomorrow night. Chance for storms. Thunderstorms likely Thursday. Highs around 70. 55, mainly sunny, Friday. I'm staff meteorologist Derek Height. Currently 64.

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1: Here's a look at your forecast. Thunderstorms likely overnight. Otherwise, cloudy skies expected. Lows dip down to about 57. Highs around 67 Wednesday. Chance of thunderstorms. Cloudy skies expected Wednesday night. Chance for storms. Lows level off around 57. Highs level off around 70 Thursday, with storms likely. 55, mainly sunny Friday. I'm staff meteorologist Derek Height. Currently 63.
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1: NBC News Radio, I'm Tammy Trujillo. President Trump says no one's done more for Alaska than him. Speaking at a rally in Wasilla on Tuesday, Trump urged supporters to re-elect Republican Senator Dan Sullivan and warned of the consequences of a Democratic victory in the upcoming midterms.
2: I've done more for this state than any other state in the union, and they'll repeal it immediately.
1: Trump was joined at the rally by Sullivan and Congressman Nick Begich, who's also running for re-election. The president's visit comes with midterms just 3 weeks away. Trump is also set to visit Arizona, Montana, and Georgia later on this week. President Trump isn't saying if he's made a decision yet on possible strikes on Iran-backed Houthi rebels. Speaking to reporters outside the White House, Trump only said the Houthis are behaving very badly when asked if he'd made a decision. Over the weekend, Houthi strikes on a Saudi Arabian airport killed more than a dozen people and injured hundreds of others. At least one American was among those killed. Trump said on Saturday that he was weighing his options. Kimberly Guilfoyle is leaving her post as U.S. ambassador to Greece. Monica Nelson reports.
3: The White House says she was asked to resign after allegations she tried to get a businessman to pay off about $100,000 in American Express credit card debt in exchange for access to the administration. The former fiancé of Donald Trump Jr. says it was an honor to serve and has denied the claim. President Trump telling reporters, quote, "We're not happy with the situation." I'm Monica Nelson.
1: Apple is showing off new products for the home. The tech giant unveiled HomeView on Tuesday. It's a home hub device that can be put on a wall or table. It features a 7-inch display and is equipped with Siri AI. Also, Apple announced its Apple TV 4K, which comes with a redesigned remote that plays a sound if it gets lost. Both products have a $299 price tag and will be available November 13th. This comes after Apple showcased a number of new products last month, including its first ever foldable iPhone. 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
5: And we thank you for joining us for a news check on Regional Radio. Missourians will be voting next month on a proposal that would set aside and invest state money that could remain untouched for more than a century. The goal is to generate enough through earnings that would eliminate all state taxes. Amendment 7 asks voters if they would like to enshrine the state's constitution to a permanent public endowment fund to support state government with the ultimate goal of eliminating state taxes. The idea is called a sovereign wealth fund. It allows the state to invest public money and allows the returns to compound over generations. Republican State Representative Adam Schnelting was the author of the proposal in the legislature and calls it a financial time capsule. He says that one investment could then be let go and then future Missourians would be the beneficiary.

0: X-rays of the foresight. By his legislative staff's predictions, an initial investment of $250 million would grow enough in 125 years to cover the state's expenses. The proposal is not one tied to Amendment 5. That was a measure that was rejected by voters in August that would have given lawmakers greater authority to move Missouri away from an income tax. Amendment 7 has a different timeline. It is intended to benefit future generations of Missourians instead of those that would be at the ballot box. Schnelting says the idea came from personal investment strategy, setting aside money for kids and future grandkids. Sovereign wealth funds are not necessarily novel, but the proposed model would be unusual. Texas does have a permanent school fund that was created along with the state's founding and invests revenues from land sales and oil royalties to support public education. The 50-year-old Alaska Permanent Fund uses oil and mineral revenues to fund government services and distribute some of their earnings to residents with annual dividends. Amendment 7 would rely on money appropriated from Missouri's General Revenue Fund along with any private donations. 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
1: Here's a look at your forecast. Thunderstorms likely overnight. Otherwise, cloudy skies expected. Lows dip down to about 57. Highs around 67 Wednesday. Chance of thunderstorms. Cloudy skies expected Wednesday night. Chance for storms. Lows level off around 57. Highs level off around 70 Thursday, with storms likely. 55, mainly sunny, Friday. I'm Staff Meteorologist Derek Height. Currently, 63.
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0: here's a look at your forecast. Thunderstorms likely overnight. Otherwise, cloudy skies expected. Lows dip down to about 57. Highs around 67 Wednesday. Chance of thunderstorms. Cloudy skies expected Wednesday night. Chance for storms. Lows level off around 57. Highs level off around 70 Thursday, with storms likely. 55, mainly sunny, Friday. I'm staff meteorologist Derek Height. Right now, 63.
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1: NBC News Radio, I'm Tammy Trujillo. Pope Leo is recovering in a Rome hospital after the Vatican confirmed he has lung cancer. Sarah Lee Kessler reports.
2: The Vatican says Tuesday's surgery lasted 90 minutes, was successful, no complications. It involved removing a lower lobe from the pontiff's right lung after a biopsy on a nodule tested positive for adenocarcinoma. The American-born pontiff, who's 71, told a crowd in St. Peter's Square Sunday that doctors advised him to have it removed and said it was detected at a very early stage and was well contained. It's unclear at this point whether Pope Leo will undergo further treatment. I'm Sarah Lee Kessler.
1: President Trump's not saying if he's made a decision yet on possible strikes on Iran-backed Houthi rebels. Trump was asked that question while speaking to reporters outside the White House on Tuesday morning.
3: If I told you I made a decision, that would be the Houthis have acted very bad.
1: Over the weekend, Houthi strikes on a Saudi Arabian airport killed more than a dozen people and injured hundreds of others. At least one American was among those killed. Six Flags is closing several giant roller coasters at its amusement parks in the U.S. and Canada after a rider fell to his death on the Goliath roller coaster at Six Flags over Georgia on Monday. There's no word yet on what caused the accident. The ride's known for high speeds and sharp turns, and Six Flags says out of an abundance of caution, it's temporarily closing down similar roller coasters. That includes Nitro in New Jersey, Raging Bull in Illinois, Fury 325 and Thunder Striker in North Carolina, and its other Goliath ride at Six Flags Magic Mountain in California. The ALCS is even at one game apiece after the Tampa Bay Rays took down the Guardians 3-1 in Game 2 at Tropicana Field. That best-of-seven series now moves to Cleveland for Game 3 on Thursday. The NLCS is headed to the West Coast for Game 3 when the Dodgers host the Milwaukee Brewers on Wednesday. Los Angeles currently is trailing in that best-of-seven, 2-0. 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
5: And we thank you for joining us for a news check on Regional Radio. Ringo County Board of Supervisors approved the final plans for the P-33 resurfacing project at their session held Monday. The board received notice that the Iowa Department of Transportation has given authorization for the installation of destination lighting at the P-27 and Highway 2 intersection. The Iowa DOT had suggested using the existing power pole in the vicinity of the J-20 and U.S. Highway 169 intersection, but the permission for the use of the pole was not granted. Ringgold County Roads Department will continue to work out the lighting layout with the Iowa DOT for that location. Board of Supervisors received an update that county road crews completed the concrete patches along J-23 and P-27 north and south. Final plans by the department have been completed for the P-33 project. A January 2027 bid letting is planned by the Iowa Department of Transportation. Iowa Senator Chuck Grassley says there are a couple of ways a bill that would force the auto industry to install AM radios in new vehicles could become law this year. The AM Radio for Every Vehicle Act cleared the U.S. House last month. Grassley says that it's been passed by unanimous consent, meaning that it has

0: spin hotline to telephone to all 100 members with nobody objecting it, and that it can get be done in 5 minutes on the floor of the U.S. Senate. If that's a route that doesn't work, Grassley says the proposal could be added to legislation that must pass the Senate before the end of the year. Grassley and Senator Joni Ernst are both co-sponsors of the legislation. A similar bill stalled in Congress 3 years ago after Ford, GM, and Toyota complained about the cost of installing AM receivers and argued the motors of electric vehicles interfere with AM signals. Advocates say AM radios provide vital connection to communities, especially during severe weather and other emergency events. 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
2: Here's a look at your forecast. Thunderstorms likely overnight. Otherwise, cloudy skies expected. Lows dip down to about 57. Highs around 67 Wednesday. Chance of thunderstorms. Cloudy skies expected Wednesday night. Chance for storms. Lows level off around 57. Highs level off around 70 Thursday, with storms likely. 55, mainly sunny Friday. I'm staff meteorologist Derek Height. Right now, 63.
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1: Get ready to go crazy right here.

0: Here's a look at your forecast.
1: Lows around 57
2: overnight
1: under cloudy skies
2: with a chance for storms.
1: Cloudy skies expected again
2: Wednesday.
1: Slight chance for showers.
2: High temperatures reach up to 67.
1: Cloudy
2: Wednesday night.
1: Chance for storms 57.
2: High of 70
1: Thursday
2: with storms likely.
1: 55
2: mainly clear skies
1: Friday.
2: I'm staff meteorologist Derek Height. Currently 62.
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1: NBC News Radio, I'm Tammy Trujillo. A federal judge is extending an order giving three news organizations access to the White House. Mark Mayfield reports.
2: In a ruling late Tuesday, the judge again blocked President Trump's ban of CNN, MSNBC, and Politico. The judge wrote the injunction is intended to preserve the status quo as the outlet's lawsuit continues. The Department of Justice originally cited national security issues as the justification for the ban. I'm Mark Mayfield.
1: President Trump is denying any involvement in or prior knowledge of the federal search of Congresswoman Ilhan Omar's home on Monday. NBC's Kelly O'Donnell has details.
3: A source familiar with the investigation said this probe has been underway for a period of years, examining potential immigration fraud. The search warrant remains under seal, and no charges have been filed.
1: Federal agents raided Omar's Washington, D.C. area residence, reportedly in connection with an investigation into her immigration paperwork. Omar was born in Somalia and became a U.S. citizen at the age of 17. Cornell is banning frat parties as the university is embroiled in a sexual assault case that sparked a national firestorm, Liz Warner reports.
4: Cornell announced it's banned parties at frat houses for the rest of the academic year, with sexual assault investigators added to its university police force. The move comes as the investigation into several fraternity members accused of sexually assaulting a former student in 2024 continues. That student, who's been identified only as Jane Doe, filed a civil lawsuit over the alleged incident. No one has been charged, and the university has retained former U.S. Attorney Sally Yates to review the school's procedures when it comes to reports of sexual assault. In New York, I'm Liz Warner.
1: Some big names from the rock world will play iHeartRadio's Alter Ego next year. Evanescence tops the bill and will be joined by Offspring, Death Cab for Cutie, and Modest Mouse, among others. Alter Ego is set to take place January 16th in Los Angeles, with ticket pre-sales starting October 20th. 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
6: And we thank you for joining us for a news check on Regional Radio. Federal funding's been announced that's intended to expand child care for Missouri rural health care workforce and expand access to maternal care. The $2.3 million in funding comes from the Rural Health Transformation Program. It'll be targeted to launch nurse midwife training and provide funding for child care program expansion. Of the $2.3 million sum funding total, $1.46 million will be used toward recruitment and retention of health care workers by providing funding to provide cost-share child care so that health care employers and families can have access to reliable child care. There will be $879,000 designated to establish Missouri's first certified nurse midwife training program. That effort would include rural clinical rotations intended to provide a pipeline of maternal care providers in underserved areas. Missouri Department of Conservation says the harvest numbers were noticeably lower following the first firearms deer hunting season for 2026-2027. The early antlerless portion of the deer season was held on Friday through Sunday. The MDC reported 6,524 deer taken over the 3 days. That harvest figure down by nearly 2,000 from last year, or by nearly 25%.
7: Deer probably not going to be moving too well. And I think the numbers reflect that as far as harvest totals, because they're down compared to what they were last year. This is our fourth time or fourth year that they've had this early antlerless season. This is the second lowest so far.
6: Josh Roller with the department says that the area numbers reflected the state trend, although Harrison County was an outlier.
7: This year, hunters in Caldwell County harvested 13 antlerless deer compared to 29 last year, so you know, over half of a decline there. Clinton County, 15 this year compared to 24 last year. And Davies County, 38 this year compared to 79 last year, so pretty significant drop there. DeKalb County, 19 this year, 22 last year. Gentry County, 21 this year, 32 last year. Grundy County, 28 this year, and 44 last year. Harrison County was kind of on par, 50 this year compared to 46 last year. So Mercer County, 41 this year compared to 49 last year. Worth County, 6 this year compared to 11 last year.
6: The next firearms hunting season will be the early youth portion that will be running Saturday.

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1: Here's a look at your forecast. Lows around 57
2: overnight
1: under cloudy skies with a chance for storms. Cloudy skies expected again Wednesday. Slight chance for showers. High temperatures reach up to 67. Cloudy Wednesday night. Chance for storms 57. High of 70 Thursday with storms likely. 55 mainly clear skies Friday. I'm staff meteorologist Derek Height. Currently 62.
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0: Here's a look at your forecast.
1: Chance for storms overnight, otherwise cloudy.
0: Lows dip down to about 57.
1: Slight chance for showers Wednesday,
0: high of 67.
1: Chance of thunderstorms Wednesday night.
0: Lows dip down to about 57.
1: Cloudy skies. Highs around 70 Thursday, with storms likely. 55, mainly clear skies Friday. I'm Staff Meteorologist Derek Height. Currently, it's 61 degrees.
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1: NBC News Radio, I'm Tammy Trujillo. The Vatican says Pope Leo has been diagnosed with lung cancer. Chris Caraggio has details.
2: The 71-year-old U.S.-born pontiff underwent surgery to remove a growth from his lung. The Vatican said the surgery was successful and confirmed his diagnosis. He said doctors recently discovered a nodule in his lung and that it was detected at a very early stage. I'm Chris Caraggio.
1: A federal judge is extending an order allowing three news organizations access to the White House. That story from Mark Mayfield.
3: In a ruling late Tuesday, the judge again blocked President Trump's ban of CNN, MS Now, and Politico. The judge wrote the injunction is intended to preserve the status quo as the outlet's lawsuit continues. He ruled the outlets are likely to succeed in their claims of viewpoint discrimination and retaliation. The Department of Justice originally cited national security issues as the justification for the ban. I'm Mark Mayfield.
1: The Federal Trade Commission and attorneys general from seven states are asking a federal judge to hold Martin Shkreli in civil contempt for allegedly violating a lifetime ban from the pharmaceutical industry. The ex-pharmaceutical exec, once known as PharmaBro, was banned in 2022 after authorities accused him of using illegal tactics to block competition and drive up the price of a potentially life-saving drug used to treat parasitic infections. Now the FTC and attorneys general from Pennsylvania, California, Illinois, New York, North Carolina, Ohio, and Virginia are asking that he be held in contempt and sanctioned. They accuse him of trading stock in dozens of drug companies and openly discussing the industry on social media. Ryan Coogler's X-Files reboot is being picked up to series by Hulu. A reimagining of the 1990s sci-fi drama will see two new lead characters, a departure from Gillian Anderson's Dana Scully and David Duchovny's Fox Mulder. Coogler wrote, directed, and executive produced the pilot. The original ran for 11 seasons total, winning 15 Emmys. 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
5: And we thank you for joining us for a news check on Regional Radio. Central Decatur School Superintendent Chris Caufell provided information to Central Decatur School Board members Monday night about the information which has been shared with the public regarding Central Decatur's bond referendum that will go before a vote November 3rd. His presentation of the board made during a meeting held Monday night. Central Decatur has an $11.9 million bond referendum that would consolidate the district's two elementary school sites to the North Campus, provide a new cafeteria, relocate the elementary office, expand office areas, improve student support spaces, and allow the district to eliminate some operational costs. The plan would also provide secure entries for both the junior, senior, high, and elementary school entrances. Central Decatur says the tax impact for the $11.9 million plan would be $4.05 for every $1,000 of taxable property value. The district does have a website that will include all the information that can be linked by visiting Central Decatur's front page on the school website. The issue will need a 60% approval. That site will also allow property owners a chance to calculate the amount of their own tax impact if the issue were to pass. There will be a second town hall regarding the referendum planned at the Central Decatur Junior Senior High Commons area on Thursday evening at 5:30 p.m. Board members also approved the district to seek allowable growth and supplemental aid for the 2025-2026 special education balance of $141,726. Snow removal services were approved to Tharp Lawn Care by the board. The district does plan to begin advertising for their director of transportation position, with board approval then anticipated in December. Central Decatur's board will be reviewing their athletic sharing for baseball and softball with the Lamoni School District at their November meeting. 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
6: Here's a look at your forecast. Chance for storms overnight, otherwise cloudy. Lows dip down to about 57. Slight chance for showers Wednesday, high of 67. Chance of thunderstorms Wednesday night. Lows dip down to about 57. Cloudy skies. Highs around 70 Thursday with storms likely. 55, mainly clear skies Friday. I'm Staff Meteorologist Derek Height. Currently, it's 61 degrees.
4: 95.5.

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Cause she's a gold digger with a quick trigger. A cast iron skillet swinging lid flipper. Now he's a double wide on the county line. Sipping on a six pack of Lone Star Light. She did him dirty, took him to

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2: Here's a look at your forecast. Overcast overnight with a chance of thunderstorms. Lows level off around 57. Cloudy again Wednesday. Slight chance for showers. High temperatures reach up to 65. Slight chance for storms. Wednesday night, 56. Upper 60s Thursday with storms likely. Mid-50s, a blend of clouds and sun Friday. I'm staff meteorologist Derek Height. Currently, it's 60 degrees.
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1: NBC News Radio, I'm Mark Mayfield. Pope Leo is recovering in a Rome hospital after the Vatican confirmed he has lung cancer. Sarah Lee Kessler reports.
2: The Vatican says Tuesday's surgery lasted 90 minutes, was successful, no complications.

0: It involved removing a lowered lobe from the pontiff's right lung after a biopsy on a nodule tested positive for adenocarcinoma. The American-born pontiff, who's 71, told a crowd in St. Peter's Square Sunday that doctors advised him to have it removed and said it was detected at a very early stage and was well contained. It's unclear at this point whether Pope Leo will undergo further treatment. I'm Sarah Lee Kessler.
1: President Trump says no one has done more for Alaska than him. Speaking at a rally in Wasilla on Tuesday, Trump urged supporters to re-elect Republican Senator Dan Sullivan. Trump was joined at the rally by Sullivan and Congressman Nick Begich, who's also running for re-election. The president's visit comes with the midterms just 3 weeks away. Trump is also set to visit Arizona, Montana, and Georgia this week. The White House says Kimberly Guilfoyle was asked to step down from her post as U.S. ambassador to Greece following allegations of misconduct. Scott Carr reports from Washington.
2: In a post on X, the former fiancé to Donald Trump Jr. said serving in the ambassador role has been the honor of a lifetime, and she'll be forever grateful to President Trump, who was asked about the resignation before leaving the White House Tuesday.
3: She went to Greece, she was doing a good job, but we didn't like what we were reading.
2: Guilfoyle also denied accusations that she'd asked businessman and Trump supporter Eric Dieters to pay off $100,000 in credit card debt in exchange for better access to the administration, and to do so via wire transfer to avoid a paper trail. In Washington, I'm Scott Carr.
1: And the ALCS even at one game apiece after the Tampa Bay Rays took down the Guardians 3-1 in Game 2 from Tropicana Field. 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
5: And we thank for joining us for a news check on Regional Radio. The Mercer School District will continue to pursue a resolution with a company used to provide a rubber mulch for the new playground area, but provided an inadequate and unsafe rubber mulch product when delivered this spring. During Monday's meeting, Mercer Superintendent Wade Hall was directed to explore the options that may be available for the district. The Mercer School District opened a $116,000 playground area in the spring, but was alerted that the rubber mulch, which had been delivered, included radial wire that made it unsafe. The Mercer School District had contracted with the Granuban Company from Macon to provide rubber mulch for the new playground area this spring. The playground was initially opened in the second week of May, but needed to be shut down after it opened when the district received notice that not all the metal wire from the mulch could be removed to create a suitable match that created an unsafe playground area. The new playground was eventually opened in early August. Board members were updated on Mercer's actions toward addressing their comprehensive school improvement plan. One of the CSIP goals is developing a suitable climate and culture. Surveys are being developed and will be distributed soon. Board members received an update of the district's investments and gave authority to administration to reinvest the district's minimum CD account when it also matures this month. Missouri Community Colleges will be receiving $10.8 million in federal funding intended to expand workforce training and continue developing and solidifying ways to provide students pathways to in-demand careers across the state. Money comes from the Strengthening Community College Training Grants Program from the U.S. Department of Labor. Mercer's funding is part of a total of $65 million in workforce grants, which were awarded nationwide by the U.S. Department of Labor. The funding is part of a sixth round of funding, which has been awarded by the Strengthening Community Colleges Training Program. The program's designed to strengthen the ability of community colleges to address employers' skill development needs while helping students earn credentials that lead to quality jobs in high-demand industries. Missouri's community colleges play an important role in supporting workforce and development across the state. They provide accessible education and industry-aligned training and also strengthen talent pipelines for Missouri employers while helping students get skills and credentials needed to pursue in-demand, family-sustaining careers. 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
7: Here's a look at your forecast. Overcast overnight with a chance of thunderstorms. Lows level off around 57. Cloudy again Wednesday. Slight chance for showers. High temperatures reach up to 65. Slight chance for storms Wednesday night, 56. upper 60s,

0: Thursday, with storms likely. Mid-50s, a blend of clouds and sun, Friday. I'm staff meteorologist Derek Height. Currently, it's 60 degrees.
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0: Here's a look at your forecast. Chance for showers overnight, otherwise cloudy. Low is around 57. Slight chance for showers Wednesday, 63. Chance for storms Wednesday night. Lows level off around 56. Cloudy skies expected. Thunderstorms likely Thursday. High temperatures reach up to 68. 55. Sunshine mixed with clouds at times Friday. I'm staff meteorologist Derek Height. Right now, it's 60 degrees.
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1: NBC News Radio, I'm Jennifer Kuiper. President Trump is stumping in two states today with the midterm elections 3 weeks away. Trump begins his day in Las Vegas before heading to Bullhead City, Arizona, for a rally where Congressman Andy Biggs, the Republican nominee in the state's governor's race, will also be speaking. He then heads to Kalispell, Montana, for a second rally with congressional candidate Aaron Flint. Last night, he told a crowd in Wasilla, Alaska.
2: And nobody's done more for Alaska than Donald J. Trump, that I can tell you.
1: Trump's midterm blitz will continue with future stops planned in Kentucky, Kansas, and North Carolina. Trump again weighs in on the ICE shooting of a man in New York City who had his five-year-old son in the vehicle. Trump calls Oscar Belgal a very bad actor and says, we have to take care of bad actors. Trump says he had a nice conversation with Mayor Zohran Mamdani about the shooting, but says the two disagree. The Vatican says Pope Leo has been diagnosed with

0: lung cancer. Chris Caraggio with details.
1: The 71-year-old U.S.-born pontiff underwent surgery today to remove a growth from his lung. The Vatican said the surgery was successful and confirmed his diagnosis. Leo revealed plans for the surgery on Sunday during his prayer at St. Peter's Square. He said doctors recently discovered a nodule in his lung and that it was detected at a very early stage.
0: A federal judge is extending an order giving three news organizations access to the White House.
2: In a ruling late Tuesday, the judge again blocked President Trump's ban of CNN, MS Now, and Politico. The judge wrote the injunction is intended to preserve the status quo as the outlet's lawsuit continues. He ruled the outlets are likely to succeed in their claims of viewpoint discrimination and retaliation. The Department of Justice originally cited national security issues as the justification for the ban. I'm Mark Mayfield.
0: Bank of America is fined over $1.2 billion over alleged money laundering. The U.S. Treasury says the fine stemmed from the bank's failure to report over $5 billion in suspicious transactions. I'm Jennifer Kuiper, NBC News Radio.
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4: And we thank you for joining us for a news check on Regional Radio. In a week when the Missouri Ag Statistics Service estimated 4 days suitable for field work, Missouri's corn harvest last week advanced 14 more points and is staying with the five-year average. Missouri's corn harvest now is at 64% complete. That is 3 points ahead of average. There cannot be a comparison to last year since the government shutdown was in effect at this time last year. Missouri's corn condition rated at 53% good, 25% fair, 13% excellent, and 9% poor or very poor. Missouri's soybean harvest advanced by 15 points up to 36%. That figure is also ahead of the five-year average by 6%. Missouri soybean condition rated at 50% good, 31% fair, 10% poor, and 8% excellent. Missouri's pasture and range condition rated 29% good, 33% fair, and 28% poor. Topsoil moisture 53% adequate, 25% short, 16% very short, and the state's subsoil condition 56% good, 25% fair, and 14% poor. Iowa's corn is 95% mature. 14% of the corn crop has been harvested. That's down by 20 percentage points from average. 57% of the corn is in good condition. 14% in excellent condition. 20% is considered fair. Iowa's soybean harvest, 31% complete. That's down from the five-year average by 28 points. That soybean condition rated 55% good, 22% fair, and 14% excellent. Iowa's pasture condition is rated 61% good, 21% fair, and 11% excellent. The state had 5.2 days suitable for field work. Iowa's topsoil moisture is 72% adequate, 23% surplus. 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
6: Here's a look at your forecast. Chance for showers overnight, otherwise cloudy. Low is around 57. Slight chance for showers Wednesday, 63. Chance for storms Wednesday night. Lows level off around 56. Cloudy skies expected. Thunderstorms likely Thursday. High temperatures reach up to 68. 55. Sunshine mixed with clouds at times Friday. I'm staff meteorologist Derek Height. Right now, it's 60 degrees.
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day, Potts Farm was a place to go. 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Jack and Jim were a few good men. We learned how to kiss and cuss and fight too. Better watch out for the boys in blue. And all this small town, he said, she said. 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Watch your mouth. 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I'm tired of talking, man. Y'all ain't listening. Them old dirt.

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0: Here's a look at your forecast. Daytime highs approaching 63 today under overcast skies with a slight chance for showers. Overcast again tonight. Chance of thunderstorms. Lows level off around 56. Thunderstorms likely tomorrow, 68. Cloudy. Highs level off around 55 Friday under partly cloudy skies. 61 Saturday. I'm staff meteorologist Derek Height. Currently, it's 61 degrees.
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2: NBC News Radio, I'm Jennifer Kuiper. President Trump's midterm blitz rolls on. He starts his day in Las Vegas and then heads to Bullhead City, Arizona, to rally for Congressman Andy Biggs, the Republican nominee in the state's governor's race. Trump then heads to Kalispell, Montana, for a rally with congressional candidate Aaron Flynn.

0: president. He told a crowd in Wasilla, Alaska last night.
1: And nobody's done more for Alaska than Donald J. Trump, that I can tell you.
0: Trump's midterm blitz will include stops in Kentucky, Kansas, and North Carolina. The Vatican is confirming Pope Leo has been diagnosed with cancer.
2: The Vatican says Tuesday's surgery lasted 90 minutes, was successful, no complications. It involved removing a lower lobe from the pontiff's right lung after a biopsy on a nodule tested positive for adenocarcinoma. The American-born pontiff, who's 71, told a crowd in St. Peter's Square Sunday that doctors advised him to have it removed and said it was detected at a very early stage and was well contained. It's unclear at this point whether Pope Leo will undergo further treatment. I'm Sarah Lee Kessler.
0: A woman is facing charges for allegedly killing her husband and son in Pennsylvania. Authorities say 27-year-old Metallica Harrison fatally stabbed her husband and their 3-year-old son at the Great Wolf Lodge in Pocono Township on Monday. Harrison reportedly called 911 and said she needed help dying so she could join her husband and son. The investigation is ongoing. Existing home sales rose unexpectedly in September, Tammy Trujillo reports.
3: According to the National Association of Realtors, sales increased 1.5% last month to an annual rate of nearly 4 million units. Sales increased in the South and West, but they declined in the Northeast as the Midwest held steady. The group's chief economist, Lawrence Yoon, said August and September marked the two slowest months for home sales in 2026. Year-over-year sales dropped 2.2% as mortgage rates continued to climb.
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6: And we thank you for joining us for a news check on Regional Radio. September 2026 was Missouri's warmest September on record. University of Missouri Extension State Climatologist Zachary Leeser says with average statewide temperatures of 77 degrees Fahrenheit, the month was 8.4 degrees Fahrenheit higher than average. It breaks the previous September record that was set in 1931 of 74.8 by some 2.2 degrees Fahrenheit. Temperatures were highest across the southwestern and south central parts of Missouri. The highest temperature recorded in the state this year, 106. In both Marshfield and Licking on September 6th, September's average temperature during September of 80.7 degrees was warmer than July, that was 80.2. It was hot for long spells as well. Leesler noted that a number of consecutive days with high temperatures greater or equal to 100 had Marshfield receiving that type of temperature from September 1st through September 9th. Joplin felt an 8-day stretch from the 2nd through the 9th, and Billings had 7 from September 1st through the 7th. September rainfall was variable across the state. A lot of northern Missouri received average to above-average rainfall, with the highest totals in northwest Missouri. Pattonsburg and Davies County had 11.4 inches to the north. Statewide average precipitation was 2.82 inches. That was actually 1.11 inches below average. It marks the state's third consecutive year of a drier than average month. With a combined dryness and elevated temperatures, 14% of the state was classified in at least moderate drought, according to the U.S. Drought Monitor, and 15.27% of the state now has an extreme drought designation. The drought impacts have been concentrated in southwest and south central Missouri, with low soil moisture resulting in pastures drying up and crop stress on late planted beans. Livestock specialists are also reporting the livestock producers are using supplemental feed and are facing problems with low ponds and a farm water supply. El Nino conditions could bring some relief. The long-term forecast with El Nino conditions in the Pacific Ocean is favoring a wetter pattern for Missouri, according to Leeser. 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
7: Weather forecast says that we will have, following a stormy night, a high temperature for the day today. It's going to be up to about 63 degrees. A stormy night, I guess, 2 hours south. And then I think the southern part of the listening area also received some pretty heavy rain. They had some

0: really big storms that were in Clay County, Liberty area, and then eventually they went to northeast into Carroll County. Again, stayed south and maybe caught the southern tip of our listening area. We'll have a high of 63 degrees today. There'll be another chance of some rain, about a 20% chance of some rain that'll be possible between 2 and 5 this afternoon. Tonight, then, there's a 60% chance of some rain that'll be possible after 3 a.m. with a low that'll be down to about 56 degrees and east-northeast winds at 5 to 7. Showers and thunderstorms are going to be likely prior to 4 o'clock on Thursday. Otherwise, high temperature that'll be at 68 degrees with east winds at 6 to 10. The rainfall amounts a quarter to half inch of rain. Thursday night, a slight chance of some rain prior to 7 o'clock. Cloudy initially, but gradually becoming partly cloudy. Low down to 45. And then Friday's forecast, sunny, but a high just 55 degrees and breezy weather with northwest winds. It'll be at 16 to 20 and gusts as high as 34. Overnight, Friday night, or particularly early on Saturday morning, we could have some patchy frost. Otherwise clear, but the low that'll be down just to 35 degrees. Saturday's forecast, areas of frost prior to 8 a.m. Otherwise sunny with a high temperature of 61. Saturday night, clear, but the low 40. Sunday's forecast, sunny with a high 66. Sunday night, cloudy, low 48. And Monday's forecast, partly sunny with a high temperature that'll be near 70 degrees. Huntley Whaley Weather Station in Albany reporting a temperature of 62 degrees. Bethany's current temperature's at 59. Unionville reporting 61. And NCMC's Barton Farm has a temperature of 61 degrees. Lamoni Municipal Airport reporting overcast conditions and a temperature of 60 degrees. It is 610. 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
1: Let's take a look at the cash cattle market report. No cash cattle trade developed throughout the day, and it's most likely that the bulk of this week's trade will be delayed until sometime after Wednesday. Asking prices are noted at 230 in Texas, but remain unestablished in the rest of feeding country. Beef cutouts were lower this morning, with choice down 41 cents at $375.15 based on 89 loads, and select down 46 cents at $353.67 based on 11 loads. Over on the mercantile, December live cattle down 22 cents at $226.37, February down 1 at $228.57, April down 1 at $229.92. November feeder cattle down 7 cents at $341.02, January up 10 cents at $335.85, and March down 20 cents at $331.30.
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1: Let's take a look at the cash hog market report. The Eastern Corn Belt is unavailable due to confidentiality. The Western Corn Belt is at 70.36. Iowa, Minnesota is at 70.59. The national cash hog average is down 76 cents at 70.26, with an average range of 65 to 79. Pork carcass cutouts are down 229 at 80.68, based on 317 loads. Over in the mercantile, December lean hogs down 35 cents at 68.02. February down 70 cents at $69.60, and April down 92 cents at $74.15. Taking a look at the grain futures on the Chicago Board of Trade, December corn down 3/4 at 482, March down 3/4 at 495 and 3/4, May down 1/4 at 503 and 3/4. November soybeans up 5 3/4 at 1289 and a half, January up 5 3/4 at 1305 and 3/4, March up 6 at 1314 and a half. December Chicago wheat down 3 1/4 at 666, March down 3 at 680 and a quarter, July down 2 3/4 at 689 and a quarter. The Dow is down 180 points at 51,670. With this look at your markets, I'm Kaylin Lair on TFN, the Farm Net.
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1: And we thank you for joining us for a news check on Regional Radio. Weather forecast says shower and storm chances could still be possible today. It'll be another chance of some late evening or overnight rain today. Clipped some of the far southern side of the listening area yesterday. We did stay away from the major storms that took place in the Kansas City metro area and the areas that were a little bit further east. It will be a cooler day today with a high temperature that will be in the mid to the upper 60s in many locations, and even cooler temperatures are expected for Friday and Saturday. We'll have more in your weather forecast that will be upcoming shortly. This newscast is brought to you by Hearing Care Partners. Missouri Community Colleges will be receiving nearly $11 million in federal funding intended to expand workforce training and continue developing and solidifying ways to provide student pathways to in-demand careers across the state. It's money that comes from the Strengthening Community College Training Grants Program from the U.S. Department of Labor. Missouri's $10.8 million in funding is part of the total $65 million in workforce grants that were awarded nationwide by the U.S. Department of Labor. The funding is part of the sixth round of funding that's been awarded by the Strengthening Community Colleges Training Program, the program designed to strengthen the ability of community colleges to address employer skill development needs and help students earn credentials that lead to quality jobs in high-demand industries. Mercer School District will continue to pursue a resolution for the company used to provide a rubber mulch for the new playground area, but provided an inadequate and unsafe rubber mulch product when delivered this spring. During Monday's meeting, Mercer Superintendent Wade Hall was directed to explore options that may be open to the district. The Mercer District opened a $116,000 playground area this spring, but they were learned that the mulch which had been delivered included radial wire.

0: fire, which made it unsafe. The Mercer School District had contracted with the granny band company from Macon to provide the rubber mulch for the new playground area this spring. The playground was initially open in the second week of May, but needed to be shut down after it opened when the district received notice that not all the metal wire from the mulch could be removed to create a suitable match that created the unsafe playground area. The new playground was eventually opened in early August. Board members were also updated on Mercer's actions toward addressing their comprehensive school improvement plan. One of the CSIP goals is developing a suitable climate and culture. Surveys are being developed that'll be distributed soon. Board members also received an update on the district's investments and gave authority for administration to reinvest the district's Milliman CD account when it matures later this month. Central Decatur School Superintendent Chris Caulfield provided information to Central Decatur's board members on Monday night about the information that's been shared with the public regarding Central Decatur's bond referendum before it goes to a vote on November 3rd. His presentation to the board made during a meeting held on Monday night. Central Decatur has an $11.9 million bond referendum that would consolidate the district's two elementary school sites to the North Campus to provide a new cafeteria, to relocate the elementary office, expand out office areas, improve student support spaces, and allow the district to eliminate some operational costs. The plan would also provide secure entries for both the junior, senior, high, and elementary school entrances. Central Decatur says the tax impact of the $11.9 million plan would be $4.05 for every $1,000 of taxable property value owned. The district does have a website that includes all the information that can be linked by visiting Central Decatur's front page on the school's website. The issue will need a 60% approval. The site will allow property owners also a chance to calculate their own tax impact if the issue were to pass. There'll be a second town hall meeting regarding that referendum planned at the Central Decatur Junior Senior High Commons area on Thursday at 5:30. Board members also approved the district to seek allowable growth and supplemental aid for the 25-26 negative special education balance that was incurred of a little over or nearly $142,000. Snow removal services were approved to Tharp Lawn Care by the board. The district does plan to begin advertising for their director of transportation position with board approval anticipated in December. Central Decatur's board will review athletic sharing for baseball and softball with the Lamoni School District at their November meeting. Missouri Department of Conservation says the harvest numbers were noticeably lower following the first firearms deer hunting season of the 26-27 year. The early antlerless portion of the deer season was held Friday through Sunday. The MDC reported 6,524 deer taken over the 3 days. That harvest figure is down nearly 2,000 from last year, or about 25%.
1: Deer probably not going to be moving too well, and I think the numbers reflect that as far as harvest totals, because they're down compared to what they were last year. This is our fourth year that they've had this early antlerless season. This is the second lowest so far.
0: Josh Roller with the department says the area numbers reflected the state trend, but Harrison County was an outlier.
1: This year, hunters in Caldwell County harvested 13 antlerless deer compared to 29 last year, so over half of a decline there. Clinton County, 15 this year compared to 24 last year. And Davies County, 38 this year compared to 79 last year, so pretty significant drop there. DeKalb County, 19 this year, 22 last year. Gentry County, 21 this year, 32 last year. Grundy County, 28 this year and 44 last year. Harrison County was kind of on par, 50 this year compared to 46 last year. So Mercer County, 41 this year compared to 49 last year. Worth County, 6 this year compared to 11 last year. And statewide,
0: the statewide total was 6,524 deer. The next firearms hunting season will be the early youth portion firearms deer season. That'll be running Saturday, October 24th, and Sunday, October 25th. Three Skidmore residents injured after a one-vehicle accident west of Maryville that took place on Tuesday morning. Missouri State Highway Patrol reports a 58-year-old Skidmore male driver was driving a Dodge Caravan westbound on Route V, 5 miles west of Maryville. The vehicle went off the north side of the roadway. The driver

0: driver overcorrected, re-entered the roadway, overcorrected again, and eventually went off the north side of the road. The vehicle eventually landed in a ditch. The driver, a 48-year-old female passenger, and a 16-year-old female minor were all taken to Mosaic Life in Maryville. The accident reported just after 11 o'clock Tuesday morning. Nottoway County Sheriff's Department assisted the Highway Patrol.
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0: Weather forecast says we'll have cloudy and much cooler weather today with a high temperature that'll be in the mid to the upper 60s for many locations. Widespread showers and a few embedded thunderstorms could be possible late tonight into Thursday morning. And much cooler temperatures even further expected on Friday and Saturday. And patchy frost is going to be at least a possibility on Saturday morning. The weather forecast says for a specific region, we'll have a slight chance of some showers, so it'll be possible between 2 and 5 this afternoon, otherwise cloudy conditions. And a high temperature, that'll be at 63 degrees with north-northeast winds, so it'll be at 7 to 10 miles an hour and gusts as high as 18. Tonight, the rain chance, or at least overnight, the rain chance is going to be about 60%. With showers likely in a thunderstorm after 3 a.m. Low 57 and east to northeast winds at about 7. And then there's a 90% chance of some rain through the day on Thursday. But the high temperature will be at 68 degrees. We could have rain up through 4 o'clock. With east winds, it'll be at 7 to 10. And those winds will become westerly for the afternoon. Any rainfall amount right now by the National Weather Service being pegged at about a quarter to half inch. On Thursday night, a slight chance of some showers. Hours prior to 7 p.m. Otherwise, cloudy initially, but gradually becoming partly cloudy with a low 45 and north-northwest winds at 14 to 16. Sunshine for Friday with a high temperature 55 and breezy weather. Northwest winds at 16 to 20 and gusts as high as 34. On Friday night, patchy frost overnight towards Saturday morning. Otherwise clear with a low 35. Saturday, areas of frost prior to 8. Otherwise sunny with a high of 61. Saturday night, clear with a low 40 degrees. Sunday's forecast, sunny with a high temperature of 66. Sunday night, partly cloudy, a low 48. Monday, partly sunny with a high of 70. Monday night, partly cloudy, low 49. And then Tuesday, sunny with a high temperature that'll be at 73 degrees. High temperature yesterday at the Unley Whaley Weather Station in Albany was at 81 degrees. And the minimum temperature was at 57 degrees. Current temperature in Bethany reported at 61 degrees. 60 is the temperature at the Unionville Real-Time Weather Station. 61 at NCMC's Barton Farm. St. Joseph reporting a temperature of 60 degrees. And the Lamoni Municipal Airport is reporting a temperature at this time that is at 60 degrees and overcast conditions. That's a check of your news and weather information on Regional Radio. 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
2: Let's take a look at the cash cattle market report. No cash cattle trade developed throughout the day, and it's most likely that the bulk of this week's trade will be delayed until sometime after Wednesday. Asking prices are noted at 230 in Texas, but remain unestablished in the rest of feeding country. Beef cutouts are lower this morning, with choice down 41 cents at 375.15 based on 89 loads, and select down 46 cents at 353.67 based on 11 loads. Over on the mercantile, December live cattle down 22 cents at 226.37, February down 1 at 228.57, April down 1 at 229.92. November feeder cattle down 7 cents at 341.02, January up 10 cents at 335.85, and March down 20 cents at 331.30.
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2: Let's take a look at the Cash Hog Market Report. The Eastern Corn Belt is unavailable due to confidentiality. The Western Corn Belt is at 70.36. Iowa, Minnesota is at 70.59. The National Cash Hog Average is down 76 cents at 70.26, with an average range of 65 to 79. Pork carcass cutouts are down 229, 80.68, based on 300.

0: 117 loads. Over on the Mercantile, December Lane Hogs down 35 cents at 68.02, February down 70 cents at 69.60, and April down 92 cents at 74.15. Taking a look at the grain futures on the Chicago Board of Trade, December corn down 3/4 at 4.82, March down 3/4 at 4.95 3/4, May down 1/4 at 5.03 3/4, November soybeans up 5 3/4 at 12.89 1/2, January up 5 3/4 at 13.05 3/4, March up 6 at 13.14 1/2. December Chicago wheat down 3 1/4 at 6.66, March down 3 at 6.80 1/4, July down 2 3/4 at 6.89 1/4. The Dow is down 180 points at 51,670. With this look at your markets, I'm Kaylin Lair on TFN The Farm Net.
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2: Some reminders, the Central Decatur High School cafeteria will be the site of the second town hall meeting for the Central Decatur bond referendum. Central Decatur School District voters will be voting on an $11.9 million bond referendum that will be consolidating the two elementary classes. Some reminders, there'll be a town hall community meeting that's going to be held for Central Decatur voters who want more information or to get information about the Central Decatur bond referendum that'll be on the November 3rd ballot. It'll be held tomorrow evening at 5:30 p.m. at the Central Decatur High School cafeteria. Mercer County Health Department is holding a COVID vaccine clinic on Thursday, 2 until 3:30 at the Mercer County Health Department. There is a limited supply. 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Jerium Networks has their customer appreciation event with a free complimentary meal, door prizes, giveaways, and games planned for Friday, 4 until 7 p.m. at the Leon Business Office, 600 Northwest Church Street in Leon. That event will include inflatables for kids. There'll be a free virtual dieting and diabetes program being offered this fall by the University of Missouri Extension. It is for adults with diabetes or prediabetes who want to learn practical strategies for managing their health. Four-session series will be held virtually this Friday. Also Friday the 23rd, 30th, and November 6th, 10 until 12. Participants can attend through Zoom. It'll be receiving a meeting link after registering. There's no cost to participate. VFW District 1 meeting is planned for Saturday beginning at 10 a.m. at the VFW Post 2176 in Bethany. The meeting starts at 10 and a meal will follow the meeting. Pancake breakfast is planned for Sunday at the American Legion Post number 464 in Conception Junction. The menu will include pancakes and sausage, ham, eggs, biscuits, and gravy, juice, and coffee. Cost is $10 minimum donation per person. Children 6 and under free. There'll be to-go boxes available for carryout as well. Proceeds from the breakfast will go to the Tri-C Memorial Post 464 membership. The Mercer County Health Department is hosting a flu shot clinic that'll be held on Tuesday on October 20th at the Smithfield HR lot. It'll be held from 4 until 6 p.m. There will be a come-and-go free will offering meal and a fundraiser for Derek Lambert that will be held on Saturday, October 24th. It will be held at the Homestead Hall at the Ringgold County Fairgrounds, and they will be serving cattleman burgers, hot dogs, cheese, potatoes, baked beans, desserts, water, and other beverages for purchase. There'll also be a to-go line for people that want to drive up, grab a meal, and go if you're not able to stay. Silent auction will begin at 5 and run until 6:30. A live auction will be at 7 o'clock. Parking is available at the fairgrounds. There'll also be shuttles provided for transport from the high school parking lot to the fairgrounds as well. Big Creek Ambulance District has an informational meeting planned on Monday, October 26th at the ambulance station in Bethany to provide information about the 1/2 cent sales tax and use tax issue that will be on the ballot on November 3rd. The meeting will be at 7 o'clock, the ambulance station located at 1000 South 25th Street in Bethany. Green Hills Regional Planning is inviting community members, landowners, and stakeholders live in Harrison, Mercer, Grundy, Davies, and Livingston counties to attend a public meeting for the Thompson Watershed Plan. The meeting will take place on Wednesday at 6:30, October 28th, at the Green Hills Regional Planning Commission offices at 810 Washington Street in Trenton. The purpose of the meeting, to get

0: input and discuss strategies for the development and the implementation of the Thompson Watershed. Public input is necessary for creating a comprehensive plan reflecting the needs and goals of the local community. Bethany Area Chamber of Commerce will have their Scare on the Square event planned for Friday, October 30th, 4 until 6 p.m. at the Bethany Square. Costume contest will be at 5 o'clock at the courthouse steps. That'll include age divisions of 3 and under, 4 to 6, 7 to 9, 10 to 12, and a group contest as well. And to support Missouri producers navigating multi-generational farm transitions, FCS Financial is hosting a series of regional farm succession and estate planning workshops across the state in November. And one of those is going to be in Maryville. It'll be in Maryville on November 9th, a Monday, from 10 a.m. until 1 p.m. There will be a lunch that will be following the session. Registration required because they want to keep the meetings intimate. Reserve a seat and complete venue details. You can visit the FCS website or you can also contact your FCS financial branch, 800-444-3276.
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2: You might think Steve is operating a business that died long ago. After all, almost all the similar stores have disappeared. But Steve is not only surviving, he's prospering. His story is this edition of the American Countryside.
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6: In downtown Branson, Missouri, you'll find a store that has been around as long as most anyone here can remember.
7: My father started Dick's 5 and 10 55 years ago, but he got into the retail 5 and 10 business 65 years ago. He started with S.S. 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
6: Today, Steve Hartley, Dick's son, runs the 5 and 10 that his father began so long ago. But when he first came here to Branson, he found it difficult to begin his business.
7: Nobody would sell my father because they didn't want to upset the Ben Franklin that was the going gussy. So he opened as a Davis paint store, but little by little got pencils, maybe got some Crayolas, got some things little by little, and soon became a variety store.
6: Branson had a fledgling tourist trade at the time, but Steve's father thought the town and tourism would grow. However, not long into his tenure as a dime store operator, a competitor came to town. It actually helped his business in the long run.
7: Walmart came to town in the 72-73 time, and it made it tough. My father was an old-time merchant, and if he was going to make it, anybody was going to make it, he was going to. And he survived it. It allowed him to move and buy the Ben Franklin business, the location, and eventually the building. So Walmart kind of indirectly helped us get this location where we've been for the last 43 years.
6: His father worked hard and had a plan to take on the big guys and carve out his niche.
7: He had a philosophy of having the most well-merchandised store anybody ever walked into.
6: And there's plenty of unique merchandise in this store that still draws a crowd yet today. More next time as we travel the countryside. In Branson, Missouri, I'm Andrew McRae.

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1: It is time for your farm news update here on TFM, the Farm Net. Today we're recognizing National Farmers Day, looking at diesel prices and what they could mean for producers, and sharing an opportunity for cattle operations focused on conservation. Yesterday, Monday, October the 12th, National Farmers Day was observed, recognizing the farmers and ranchers whose work feeds families, supplies the food industry, and supports jobs across the country. From planting and harvest to daily livestock care, producers work through changing weather, pests, and rising production costs to keep our food on the table and support rural communities. The observance also encourages consumers to support local agriculture and learn more about where their food comes from. Meanwhile, a recent announcement from President Donald Trump could affect fuel costs for agricultural producers. Trump said Russia agreed to supply additional diesel to the U.S. and global markets.

0: markets in an effort to bring down prices. The announced plan includes more than 300,000 metric tons immediately, followed by additional shipments in November and beyond. Diesel is essential for farm equipment and trucks, especially during harvest. While prices reportedly fell following the announcement, analysts caution that lasting relief is uncertain. How much farmers will actually save at the pump remains to be seen. And cattle producers have an opportunity to be recognized for their conservation work. The National Cattlemen's Beef Association is accepting nominations for its 2027 Environmental Stewardship Award program. The award recognizes cattle operations that protect natural resources, including water, wildlife, soil, and vegetation, while remaining a sustainable business. Individuals, groups, and organizations can nominate a cattle producer or business, but self-nominations are not allowed. Nomination packets must include a completed application, a nomination letter, and 3 letters of recommendation. The deadline is February 15th of 2027. Regional winners will be recognized next summer, with a national winner announced at CattleCon in 2028. For nomination details and application materials, visit environmentalstewardship.org. That's your farm news update here on TFN. Defend the Farm Net. I'm Kaylin Lair.
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2: NBC News Radio, I'm Jennifer Kuiper. Pope Leo is said to be resting peacefully after undergoing surgery for lung cancer. Mark Mayfield has the latest.
3: The Vatican said today that the 71-year-old pontiff spent a peaceful night at Rome's Gemelli Hospital after having a cancerous growth removed from his right lung. The Pope's doctor said yesterday's operation lasted about 90 minutes and was completed without complications. Leo is expected to remain in the hospital for about a week. The Vatican says it will release more information on his condition later in the day.
2: President Trump hits the road today, stumping in Nevada and Arizona, with the midterm elections just 3 weeks away. Speaking at a rally in Wasilla, Alaska yesterday, Trump has urged supporters to re-elect Republican Senator Dan Sullivan and warned of the consequences of a Democratic victory in the upcoming midterms.
4: I've done more for this state than any other state in the union, and they'll repeal it immediately.
2: Trump's midterm blitz will continue with future stops in Kentucky, Kansas, and North Carolina. A federal judge is extending an order giving 3 news organizations access to the White House. In a ruling last night, the judge again blocked President Trump's ban of CNN, MS Now, and Politico, writing that the injunction is intended to preserve the status quo as the outlet's lawsuit continues. The Justice Department originally cited national security issues as the justification for the ban. American officials say the North Koreans are using more Americans to hack U.S. companies. The Justice Department says they've arrested at least 24 people who were operating so-called laptop farms. That's where employees use company-provided computers to steal sensitive data from their employer. As several communities around Metro Detroit end their contracts with Flock Safety, Inkster is expanding the service, adding 14 license plate reading cameras. Mayor Byron Nolan says improving safety for residents is vital.
5: It's being proactive, preventing crime before it happens, responding faster when emergencies occur.
2: Inkster Police Chief Tamika Jenkins says while there will always be people who try to abuse the system, they have safeguards in place. I'm Jennifer Kuiper.
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8: And we thank you for joining us for a news check on Regional Radio. Weather forecast says we'll have a sunny day today with a high temperature that'll be at 78 degrees. We have a chance of some showers, hopefully possible after 5. The better chance of rain is going to be coming overnight with a low that'll be down to about 59 degrees. And for tomorrow, there's a chance of some rain that'll extend then through a good part of the early afternoon or into the early part of the afternoon with a high temperature that'll be at 68 degrees. Morning weather forecast that will be upcoming shortly. This newscast is brought to you by Hearing Care Partners. Federal funding's been announced intended to expand child care for Missouri's rural health care workforce and expand access to maternal care. The $2.3 million in funding comes from the Rural Health Transformation Program. It will be targeted to launch nurse midwife training and provide funding for child care program expansion. Of the $2.3 million sum funding total, $1.46 million, will be used toward recruitment and retention of healthcare workers by providing funding.

to provide cost-share child care so that health employers and families can have access to reliable child care. There will be $879,000 designated to establish Missouri's first certified nurse midwife training program. That effort would include rural clinical rotations intended to provide a pipeline of maternal care providers in underserved areas. McFall resident facing felony charges in Gentry County Court. A complaint filed in Gentry County charging Tyler A. Hambleton of Class E felony domestic assault for allegedly strangling a confidential victim. This week, the probable cause statement filed with the court says the defendant's also facing a misdemeanor third-degree kidnapping charge for causing damage to a cell phone and taking away car keys. The warrant was served on Tuesday. Bond determined to be $5,000. King City resident also with an arraignment in Gentry County Court scheduled for November 5th. David Carl Jones facing a felony charge of driving while revoked suspended. That case moved to circuit court after the case was bound over to Division I court. Case ties back to a June citation. Gilman City resident facing a felony property damage charge in Grundy County after an incident Sunday. Noah McCrary arrested after an officer responded to an accident Saturday in Trenton. A vehicle had struck a street light and a utility pole. The complaint filed with the Grundy County Court charges McCrary with first-degree property damage and misdemeanor driving while intoxicated. The complaint did note that the alleged defendant is a prior offender following a 2018 conviction for driving while intoxicated in Cameron. Bond set at $20,000, a court appearance scheduled for Wednesday. This morning at 10:30. Arraignment has been held for a Cameron man who allegedly fled from police and attempted to hide in a residence last week. 43-year-old Jameson F. Shepard is charged with aggravated fleeing, a stop, and unlawful possession of a firearm. Probable cause statement says police observed a vehicle with no headlights on that was traveling on westbound on Evergreen Street in Cameron. The driver was later identified as Shepard and attempted to flee from police and allegedly almost hit a patrol vehicle but swerved into a ditch to avoid a collision. The initial officer lost sight of Shepard's vehicle, but the officer who almost was struck by Shepard's vehicle continued to head west on Cornhill Street. They eventually located Shepard's vehicle in his backyard. After knocking on the door of the residence multiple times, Shepard came to the door and was placed into custody. After a canine alert on his vehicle, officers searched it and found multiple bags of green leafy substance along with a shotgun and two boxes of shotgun shells and two glass pipes. Bond was denied. Missouri Department of Transportation is holding their annual winter operations drill this week. Motorists could be noticing an increased number of MoDOT trucks that will be on state routes with the drill. Because of turnover rates and positions that are still available, some driver training is now necessary for DOT drivers. The department has about 3,000 employees across the state involved in work to clear roads and bridges when winter weather hits. During the drill, MoDOT employees will react to a simulated forecast of significant snow for the entire state. The department's Emergency Operations Center will be active, and all employees involved in winter operations will be deployed to their trucks. Last year, the department spent more than $46 million on winter operations and used 67,000 tons of salt, 1.3 million gallons of salt brine, and 152,000 gallons of beet juice. You can always get up-to-date information on road conditions from any winter storm by going to the traveler information map on the Missouri Department of Transportation's website. 7:08 your time. 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In area funeral notices, funeral services for 90-year-old Eagleville resident Libby Nibel will be at 2 o'clock this afternoon. Eagleville Community of Christ Church, under the direction of the Robertson Funeral Home of Eagleville. Burial following the Masonic Cemetery of Eagleville. Memorials can be made to the Masonic Cemetery and or Eagleville Community Christian Church in care of the Robertson Funeral Home in Eagleville. Online condolences can be left at robertsonfuneralhome.com. Celebration of life for 87-year-old longtime Albany resident Don Marie Quinn will be at 1:30 Saturday with a short graveside service that will follow immediately at the Carmack Cemetery. Donations can be made directly to the Institute of American Indian Arts or by going to give.iaia.edu and clicking on donate.

online condolences could be left at robertsonpolychapel.com. The body of 82-year-old Kansas City and former Grant City resident Sharon K. Gridley Andrews has been cremated under the care of the Andrews Hand Funeral Home of Grant City. A celebration of life for Sharon Gridley Andrews will be held at 2 p.m. on October 30th at the Andrews Hand Funeral Home. There will be a visitation held between noon and 2 prior to the service. An interment will be in the Grant City Cemetery. And memorial contributions can be made to Mission Possible Center of Grant City. More information can be found at AndrewsHandFuneralHome.com. Weather-wise, cloudy, much cooler weather today, or at least noticeably cooler weather today. Highs back to the mid to the upper 60s in a lot of locations. Isolated showers or storms going to be possible during the daytime, and then probably more so for our region overnight. Current analysis shows a deep closed mid-upper low that's centered over southern Utah and northern Arizona. And at the surface, a cold front is draped from northeastern Missouri to the southwest through Kansas City and into eastern Kansas. Stratiform rain continues again for southern portions of the territory south of Kansas City, at least this morning, south and a little bit of east. Isolated as scattered elevated showers or storms north of the front going to be possible late morning into early afternoon. And then the trough that is to the west is projected to move eastward toward the southern Rockies into the southern plains by later today. And then the associated front should be lifting from the Texas-Oklahoma panhandle. That will all bring about a chance of precipitation to occur, or I guess in some areas to be extended. Well, we didn't have a lot of rain. In fact, I don't know if we had any rain at our studios necessarily. We did have some rain and some strong storms that were a little out of our listening area to the south, but they did move north enough to clip at least some of the southern side of the listing area yesterday evening. Today we'll have cloudy conditions with a high temperature that'll be at 64 degrees. There'll be a slight chance of some showers that'll be possible after 2 this afternoon. Otherwise, high temperature that'll be at 64. And tonight there's a 60% chance of a shower thunderstorm, mostly overnight, with a low down to 57 degrees and east to northeast winds at about 7. Thursday's forecast calls for a 90% chance of precipitation that'll be possible prior to 4 p.m. Otherwise, high temperature that'll be at 69 degrees and east winds that'll be at 6 to 10. Thursday night, still a chance of some rain, but it's going to be down to about 10%. Otherwise, partly cloudy with a low down to 45 degrees. Friday's forecast, sunny but cooler still with a high 55 and breezy. Northwest winds that will be at 16 to 20 and gusts as high as 34. Friday night, patchy frost overnight, otherwise clear with a low down to 35. Saturday, areas of frost prior to 8 a.m., otherwise sunny with a high temperature of 61. Saturday night, clear with a low down to 40 degrees. On Sunday, sunny with a high 67. Sunday night, mostly cloudy, low 48. Monday, partly sunny with a high of 70. Monday night, partly cloudy with a low 49. And Tuesday, sunny with a high temperature that'll be at 74 degrees. Had a high temperature yesterday at the Hunley Whaley Weather Station in Albany that was at 81 degrees at 4:16 in the afternoon. The low was 57 degrees at 7:33 yesterday morning. Current temperature at Hunley Whaley is at 61 degrees outside. Winds out of the north-northeast at about 5 miles per hour. Barometer is at 30.06. Reported temperature at the Lamoni Municipal Airport with overcast conditions at 58 degrees, and the barometer is at 30.05. Humidity level is at 78%, and 59 degrees is the temperature being reported in Bethany at this time. Unionville reporting 60 degrees at the Putnam County R1 school. NCMC Barton Farm reporting 61 degrees. St. Joseph reporting 60 degrees. And the Corning Real Time Weather Station has a temperature of 59 degrees at this time. So the other temperatures around the region: Creston overcast 55 degrees, Des Moines mostly cloudy and 53, Kansas City overcast 64 degrees, Kirksville with 61, and St. Joseph reporting overcast conditions and a temperature of 62 degrees. And that is a check of your weather information. On this date in weather history, 1965, heavy

Rains hit coastal areas of southeastern Florida in a 24-hour period. Rains of 20 inches reported from Deerfield Beach to Fort Lauderdale. 25 and a quarter inches on the Fort Lauderdale, Bahia, Marriott Basin. Flooding resulted, caused considerable damage to roads and streets. The rains inundated numerous newly planted vegetable fields and some residences. 10 miles away, there was about 4.5 inches of rain that were reported, all on this date in 1965. It is 7:15, and you're listening to Regional Radio. 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Here is the scoreboard from Tuesday night. Mid-Buchanan softball tops Lathrop 11-6. Rockport volleyball over North Nottoway, 3-0. South Hold a sweep over East Atchison. Nottoway Valley sweeps Union Star. Mexico, a 3-0 victory over Brookfield. St. Joseph Christian defeating Chillicothe in 4. Savannah, a sweep over Northland Christian. And Mid-Buchanan over Lawson, 3-0. Pride of Iowa Conference volleyball tournament. Southwest Valley sweeps Nottoway Valley and Southeast Warren over East Union in the semifinals. Southwest Valley sweeps Southeast Warren in the championship, and East Union wins in 4 over Nottoway Valley for third. Bluegrass Conference Tournament, Ankeny Christian defeats Lamoni 3-0. Mormon Trail picks up wins over both Melcher, Dallas, and Seymour, and Murray defeating both Twin Cedars and Diagonal 2-0. Pride of Iowa Conference Cross Country Championships held at Lake Icaria yesterday. Central Decatur and Mount Air tied with a total of 37 points. Central Decatur is able to win on the tiebreaker. Wayne also had a team competing. Central Decatur and Mount Air both scored 37. Kenzie Prunty of Wayne was the individual champion, 21:52.81. Alice Briner of Mount Air finished second, 22:32.04. And Riley Greenwell of Mount Air was third individually at 22:36.45. Destiny Brown of Wayne finished fourth. Aubrey Perkins of Central Decatur sixth. Addie Lane of Central Decatur seventh. Tatum Friedrich of Mount Air 11th, and Cheyenne Bird of Central Decatur 12th. Grace Leahy of Central Decatur finished 14th. And the boys' side, Nottoway Valley scores 19 points to win with some margin, but Central Decatur did finish second with a total of 59 points. Wayne third at 72, and Mount Air was fifth with 130 points. Gabe Winkleman of Nottoway Valley was the top individual at 17:40.74. Brock Driscoll of East Union finished second at 17:54. Keaton Quigley of Central Decatur was 8th, 18:34.63. Bo Waugh of Central Decatur was 10th, 19:25.21. Creighton O'Brien of Wayne was 11th. Blade Tedford of Central Decatur, 12th. Trevor Quigley of Central Decatur, 14th. And Caden Cox of Wayne finished 15th. Cameron Cross Country Invitational won by the Savannah Girls with 26 points. Maysville finished 2nd with 63 and Polo 3rd with 69. Maysville, led by Jasmine Myers as a 9th place finisher, individually 23:59.7. Mackenzie Bauman was 14th at 24:20.6. Elliot Sabatka was 18th, and Keely Harden was 28th. Raiden Phillips was the top individual from Savannah at 19:18.2. Tinley Biergo of Savannah was 2nd. Taryn Fickett of Meadville finished in 3rd. Peyton Verschoor of Polo was 5th. Kinsey Heisey of Polo was 7th. Boys side, Trenton wins the Cameron Invitational, 69 points. Savannah second, 104, and East Buchanan third at 109. Maysville was fifth. Asher Pryor was the top Trenton runner with a personal best at 17:24.9. Logan Harris was ninth at 17:57.4. Gabe Harris was 10th, and Gage Pierce was 20th. Maysville had their best runner, Lathan Friedrich, finished 17th, 18:51.7. Bo Ziegel, 25th. Casey Berry was 31st. Lucas Cruz of Polo was the individual champion at 17:09.6. Landon Harper of Hale finished 2nd. Asher Pryor, Trent again, finished in 3rd. High school softball scheduled for tonight. They will get started with the quarterfinal games. It'll be at Brookfield, Class 2, District 6. Brookfield and Penny at 4:30. Putnam County and Trenton scheduled for 6:30. Class 1, District 8 at Princeton will have Green City and Milan play at 5. Mercer and Grady County, Newtown Harris at 7 o'clock.
Class 1 District 7 to King City, 4:30 start for Northeast Nuttaway and Stuartsville Osborne. DeKalb and LeBlond will play at 6. Class 1 District 6 of Brunswick will have Northern Hardin Central against Meadville at 5. And at Excelsior Springs in Class 3 District.

0: 8. Excelsior Springs and St. Pius at 4. Richmond and Maryville will play at 5:30. And Cameron and Notre Dame de Sion will be playing at 7 o'clock. Mountaineers football team will be playing a playoff positioning game as they take on Southwest Valley on a Friday night. Mountaineer with wins over HSTW 2 weeks ago, and then Nottoway Valley last week has secured themselves a chance in the playoffs. They have a chance, though, to get as high as a third rank in their four-team district. And Southwest Valley playing for a similar type of positioning. Mount Air head coach Ryan Victor.
1: For our whole season, it's been, you know, essentially playoff type football games for us, and this week is no different. And, you know, every year that we played Southwest Valley in the regular season, it's literally come down to a district championship, a second place finish, you know, a third or fourth place now this year in the district. So, you know, we've been in this position before, as they have, and so it's kind of a little, you know, it's a POI rivalry when you talk about all other sports too. And so it just, you know, another chapter in this game between us and Southwest Valley. And you know, we're excited to get the opportunity again to play on Friday you know, just go out there and play our style of football and see how it ends up.
0: Regional Radio's Friday Night Football broadcast will be from Gallatin. South Harrison will be at the Gallatin, 7 o'clock start. Harrison County Community Hospital countdown to kickoff is going to begin sometime for you, probably a little bit before 6:30. North Central Missouri College will be hosting a Meet the Pirates night. That'll be next Thursday, October 22nd at the Ketchum Community Center. NCMC is inviting students, families, boosters, and community members to celebrate Pirate Athletics, and they can also meet student athletes and coaches. There'll be a booster and parent meet and greet, 5:30 until 6 o'clock. Pizza will be served to attendees between 6 and 6:30, and activities will then follow. It's an event that should last through about 7:30 or so. After introductions, there'll be attendees that can participate in a carnival-style event that will be interactive with activities hosted by each team. There could be some throwing targets or hitting challenges put on by the baseball or softball programs, and other teams will be creating activities that will showcase their own sports. Participants that successfully complete the activities will then earn tickets for a prize drawing that'll be around 7:30 or so. The Dance Wave will also be performing during the evening. It's a format intended to create a fun and family type of atmosphere and provide each athletic program a chance to showcase their athletes. Northwest Missouri State University's women's golf team, they finished tied for ninth at the Nebraska Kearney Central Region Fall Preview. Final round score of 307. They tied for ninth with a 54-hole score of 906. Lauren Briggs had the best round of the day with a 3-over par 74. Wilda Gerstam tied for 18th overall with a 3-round total of 223. Briggs was 24th in the field. Lexi Bartley tied for 39th. The 54-hole event was played at the Meadowlark Hills Golf Course and measured 5,908 yards. Missouri Western's golf team at the same tournament, they tied for 11th. They finished the three-round team score at 9-11, posting rounds of 297, 310, and 304. Nebraska Kearney was able to claim the title. McKenna Casey led Missouri Western individually, tying for 11th, a three-round total of 221. Avery Wells tied for 52nd, a 233. Sydney Beckman finished tied for 60th, and Kylie Youngood and Abby Owens rounded out the Griffin lineup, 66th for both with scores of 237. Missouri Western's men wrapped up the Newman men's fall invite and MIAA preview. They were tied for 6th. The Parker Boggins highlighted the tournament for Missouri Western, finishing tied for first place with Pittsburgh State's Austin Mueller at 212 or 1 under before winning a 3-hole playoff. He opened the tournament at 1 under, came back to have even par rounds of 71. Boggins secured the individual title with a playoff victory, although the official leaderboard lists both golfers tied for first. Tim Johnston finished in a tie for 27th. He did have a final round 71 at even par. Ethan Mustard also a final round 71, tied for 35th overall. Dawson Schneiders finished tied for 70th. He had 80, 74, and 77. Bennett Berger went 81, 79, and 73. And finished in a tie for 78th. Central Oklahoma won the team championship. Washburn tied for 2nd, and Missouri Southern 3rd at 873.

0: 8.5 at 13.08.5. March up 8.25 at 13.16.75. December Chicago beat down 1 at 6.68.25. March down 1 at 6.82.25. July down 3/4 at 6.91.25. December live cattle down 22 cents at 2.26.37. February down 1 at 2.28.57. April down 1 at 2.29.92. November feeder cattle down 7 cents at 341.02. January up 10 cents at 335.85. March down 20 cents at 331.30. December lean hogs down 35 cents at 68.02. And the Dow is down 180 points at 51,670. With this look at your markets, I'm Kaylin Lair on TFN The Farm Net.
1: All responsible public agencies are required to locate, evaluate, and identify children with disabilities who are under the jurisdiction of the agency, regardless of the severity of the disability, including children attending private schools, children who live outside the district but are attending a private school within the district, highly mobile children, such as migrant and homeless children, children who are wards of the state, and children who are suspected of having a disability and in need of special education, even though they are advancing from grade to grade. The school district assures that it will provide a free, appropriate public education, or FAPE, to all eligible children with disabilities between ages 3 to 21 under its jurisdiction. Disabilities include autism, deafblindness, emotional disorders, hearing impairment and deafness, intellectual disability, multiple disabilities, orthopedic impairment, other health impairments, specific learning disabilities, speech or language impairment, traumatic brain injury, visual impairment, blindness, and young child with a developmental delay. The school district assures that it will provide information and referral services necessary to assist the state in the implementation of early intervention services for infants and toddlers eligible for the Missouri First Steps program. The school district assures that personally identifiable information collected, used, or maintained by the agency for the purposes of identification, evaluation, placement, or provision of FAPE of children with disabilities may be inspected and/or reviewed by the parents' guardians. Parents' guardians may request amendment to the educational record if the parent guardian believes the record is inaccurate, misleading, or violates the privacy of other rights of their child. Parents have the right to file complaints with the U.S. Department of Education or the Missouri Department of Elementary and Secondary Education concerning alleged failures by the district to meet the requirements of the Family Educational Rights and Privacy Act, or FERPA. The school district has developed a local compliance plan for the implementation of state regulations for the Intellectuals of Disabilities Education, or IDEA Act. This plan contains the agency's policies and procedures regarding storage, disclosure to third parties, retention and destruction of personally identifiable information, and the agency's assurances that services are provided in compliance with the General Education Provision Act. This plan may be reviewed during school hours. This notice will be provided in native languages as appropriate for these school districts: Canesville R1, Gilman City R4, North Davies R3, North Harrison R2, Newtown Harris R3, Princeton R5, Ridgeway R5, North Mercer R3, Gallatin R5, and the South Harrison R2 school districts.
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1: And we thank you for joining us for News Check on Regional Radio in a week that when the Missouri Agricultural Statistics Service estimated 4 days suitable for field work last week, Missouri's corn harvest advanced 14 more points and is staying with a five-year average. Missouri's corn harvest now 64% complete. That's 3 percentage points ahead of average. There cannot be a comparison to last year since the government shutdown was in effect at this time last year. Missouri's corn condition rated 53% good, 25% fair, 13% excellent, and 9% poor or very poor. Missouri's soybean harvest advanced 15 points up to 36%. That figure is also ahead of the five-year average by 6%. Missouri soybean condition rated 50% good, 31% fair, 10% poor, and 8% excellent. Missouri's pasture and range condition rated 29% good, 33% fair, 28% poor. Topsoil moisture is 53% adequate, 25% short, 16% very short. The state's subsoil condition, 56% good, 25% fair, and 14% poor. Iowa's corn is at 95% mature and 14% harvested. It's down by 20 percentage points from average. 57% of the corn's in good condition, 14% excellent, 20% fair. Iowa's soybean harvest, 31% complete. That's down from the five-year average by 28 points. Soybean condition, 55% good, 22% fair, and 14% excellent. Iowa's pasture condition rated 61% good, 21% fair, 11% excellent. The state had 5.2 days suitable for field work. Iowa's topsoil moisture is 72% adequate and a 23% surplus. The harvest progress is approaching the midway point nationwide. Here's more with Rod Bain.
2: Harvest pace picking up in mid-October. Per USDA's latest crop progress report, USDA Chief Meteorologist Brad Rippey with the numbers for major crops as of October 11th.
3: Just about one-third of the crop, 33% of the corn harvested. That is behind the five-year average of 39% as the open weather lasted for much of the week. Many producers went after the soybeans where they could. So whereas we saw just 10% of the corn harvested during the week, we saw 21%.

0: 1% of the U.S. soybean acreage harvested during the single week. Overall harvest reaching 46% nationally on October 11th. That's still behind the five-year average of 50%. In terms of the cotton harvest, 31% complete, five-year average 29%. The drought-affected sorghum crop harvest is moving along now, 40% complete on October 11th. Nationally, 92% of the rice harvested, well ahead of the five-year average of 87%.
1: I'm Rod Bain reporting for the U.S. Department of Agriculture in Washington, D.C.
2: 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Decatur County Hospital sponsors your weather. Local care you can count on, whatever the forecast. And radar is showing some rain that is going to be staying, it looks like, to the south of the listening area. There's some in northeastern Kansas that if it continues on a northeastern trek, it may be catching all Buchanan County and then potentially DeKalb County, but it would have to stay together and would have to stay together for a while. Weather Service says that we will have, but for the day-to-day, some mostly cloudy conditions. There'll be a slight chance of some showers, so it'll be possible between 2 and 5 this afternoon. A high temperature, that'll be at 63 degrees. North-northeast winds, so it'll be at 8 to 10 miles an hour. Gusts of size 18. Tonight, chance of a shower thunderstorm will be likely at 60%, particularly overnight, though, with a low down to 56 degrees with east-northeast winds. It'll be at 5 to 7. Thursday's forecast, showers and thunderstorms going to be likely for tomorrow between a quarter to a half inch of rain with a high temperature 68 with east winds at 6 to 10 becoming westerly for the afternoon. Gusts of size 18. Thursday night, a 10% chance of showers prior to 7 p.m. with a wise cloudy initially but gradually becoming partly cloudy with a low 45. Friday's forecast, sunny with a high in 55 and breezy, northwest wind 16 to 20. Friday night, patchy frost overnight, otherwise clear with a low of 35. Saturday, areas of frost prior to 8, otherwise sunny with a high temperature that'll be at 61 degrees. Current temperature outside is 58 degrees. Reported at the Lamoni Municipal Airport, the reported temperature in Bethany is at 60 degrees right now. And the Hunley Whaley Weather Station in Albany reporting a temperature of 61 degrees. That is a check of your news and weather information. 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
3: December corn down a quarter at 482.5. March unchanged at 496.5. May unchanged at 504. November soybeans up 7.5 at 1291.25. January up 7 at 1307. March up 6 at 1314.5. December Chicago wheat down 2.5 at 666.75. March down 2.75 at 680.5. July down 2.75 at 689.25. December live cattle down 22 cents at 226.37. February down 1 at 228.57. April down 1 at 229.92. November feeder cattle down 7 cents at 341.02. January up 10 cents at 335.85. March down 20 cents at 331.30. December lean hogs down 35 cents at 68.02. And the Dow is down 180 points at 51,670. Well, let's look at your markets. I'm Kaylin Lair on TFN, the Farm Net.
4: Let's run down those elevator prices for you here on this Wednesday, the 14th of October. I'm Dustin Huffman. Just three elevators making changes to their bids today. Let's go ahead and run those down for you. Consolidated Grain East Hannibal 46 cents under on corn, 436. Soybeans 40 cents under. Cash bid 1251. Bartlett Grain Kansas City 15 cents under on corn, 467. Soybeans 40 cents under at 1251. Bartlett Grain St. Joseph 35 cents under on corn, 447. Soybeans 30 cents under. They're at 1261 for the cash bid. At Ursa Farmers Co-op Whalen, they're 48 cents under on corn. Cash price 434. Soybeans 52 cents under at 1239. AgriServices of Brunswick Menden 50 cents under on corn at 432. Soybeans 60 cents under 1231. Ray Carroll and Quarter, they're 35 cents under on corn. Cash bid 447. Soybeans 50 cents under at 1241. MFA Macon 70 cents under on soybeans. Their cash price 1221. Prairieland FS Pilot Grove 42 cents under on corn 440. Soybeans 65 cents under 1226. Nemo Feed Bearing 71 cents under under on corn. Cash bid 4.11. Soybeans 82 cents under at 12.09. MFA Rail Hamilton 45 cents under on corn, 4.37. Soybeans 50 cents under. Cash price 12.41. Schuller and Adrian 30 cents under on corn, 4.52. Soybeans 55 cents under, 12.36. Chula Farmers Co-op 70 cents under on corn. Cash bid 4.12. Soybeans also 70 cents under at 12.21. Smithfield and Bethany 50 cents under.

0: on corn, 432, soybean 65 cents under. They're at 1226 for the cash price. At JBS and Centralia, they're 18 cents under on corn at 464. And at Mid-Missouri Energy and Multibend, they're 15 cents under on corn at 467. Cash, corn, and soybean bids are subject to change without notice. 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That's been a check of your basis report on this Wednesday. I'm Dustin Huffman. Have a great day.
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2: NBC News Radio, I'm Jennifer Kuiper. A federal judge extends an order giving three news organizations access to the White House. In a ruling late yesterday, the judge has again blocked President Trump's ban of CNN, MS Now, and Politico, writing that the injunction is intended to preserve the status quo as the outlet's lawsuit continues. President Trump will stump in Las Vegas and Bullhead City, Arizona today with the midterm elections 3 weeks away. Last night, he told a crowd in Wasilla, Alaska,
3: "And nobody's done more for Alaska than Donald J. Trump, that I can tell you."
2: Trump's midterm blitz will continue with future stops planned in Kentucky, Kansas, and North Carolina. Today, Cornell University faculty members are starting to debate a no-confidence vote in the administration regarding how it handled a sex assault case. Some faculty, including Dr. Ariana Kim, expressed disappointment with the university's response to allegations of a woman accusing frat members of sexually assaulting her in 2024.
4: "There have been so many opportunities for them to make meaningful change, to alter the culture of toxic masculinity and this idea that men should protect men and let's keep things quiet."
2: Cornell University's president and other Cornell officials are expected to address the faculty and take questions with a formal no-confidence vote possibly taking place on October 28th. All seven accused frat members deny any wrongdoing. With the race for Los Angeles mayor just 3 weeks away, Mayor Karen Bass and City Councilwoman Nithya Raman faced off last night on KNBC-TV. Raman, who's a Democratic socialist, invoked a famous phrase from California's former Republican governor, Ronald Reagan.
5: "Are you better off today than you were 4 years ago? As I've been around the city talking to voters through this campaign, the answer for too many of them has been no."
2: Bass accused Raman of refusing to clear homeless encampments near schools. The Vatican says Pope Leo is resting after having a cancerous growth removed from his right lung yesterday. He could be in the hospital for about a week. I'm Jennifer Kuiper, NBC News Radio.
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8: And we thank you for joining us for a news check on Regional Radio. Federal funding's been announced intended to expand child care for Missouri's rural health care workforce and expand access to maternal care. The $2.3 million in funding comes from the Rural Health Transformation Program. It'll be targeted to launch nurse midwife training and provide funding for child care program expansion. Of the $2.3 million sum funding total, $1.46 million will be used toward recruitment and retention of health care workers by providing funding to provide cost-share child care so that health employers and families can have access to reliable child care. There will be $879,000 designated to establish Missouri's first certified nurse midwife training program. That effort would include rural clinical rotations intended to provide a pipeline of maternal care providers in underserved areas. Central Decatur Superintendent Chris Caulfield provided information to Central Decatur School Board members Monday night about the information that has been shared with the public regarding Central Decatur's bond referendum that will go before a vote on November 3rd. His presentation to the board made during a meeting Monday. Central Decatur has an $11.9 million bond referendum that would consolidate the district's two elementary school sites into the North Campus, provide a new cafeteria, relocate the elementary office, expand office areas, improve student support spaces, and allow the district to eliminate some operational costs. The plan would also provide secure entries for both the junior and senior high and the elementary school entrances.

0: Central Decatur says the tax impact for the $11.9 million plan will be $4.05 for every $1,000 of taxable property value of property owners within the district. The district has a website that includes all the information that can be linked by visiting Central Decatur's front page on the school's website. The issue will need a 60% approval. That site will also allow property owners to calculate their own tax impact if the issue were to pass. There'll be a second town hall meeting regarding the referendum plan at Central Decatur's Junior Senior Commons area on Thursday at 5:30. Board members approved the district to seek allowable growth and supplemental aid for the 25-26 negative special education balance of nearly $142,000. Snow removal services approved to Tharp Lawn Care by the board. The district does plan to begin advertising for the director of transportation position with the board approval anticipated in December. Central Decatur's board will review athletic sharing for baseball and softball with the Lamoni district at their November meeting. 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
1: Here's a look at your forecast. Daytime highs approaching 63 today under overcast skies with a slight chance for showers. Overcast again tonight. Chance of thunderstorms. Lows level off around 56. Thunderstorms likely tomorrow, 68. Cloudy. Highs level off around 55 Friday under partly cloudy skies. 61 Saturday. I'm staff meteorologist Derek Height. Currently 59.
2: December corn down 1.5 at 481 and a quarter. March down 1.5 at 495. May down 1 at 503. November soybeans up 4.5 at 1288 and a quarter. January up 4 and a quarter at 1304 and a quarter. March up 3 3/4 at 1312 and a quarter. December Chicago wheat down 3 3/4 at 665 and a half. March down 4 at 679 and a quarter. July down 3 1/4 at 688 and 3/4. December live cattle down 22 cents at 226.37, February down 1 at 228.57, November feeder cattle down 7 cents at 341.02, January up 10 cents at 335.85, March down 20 cents at 331.30, December lean hogs down 35 cents at 68.02, and the Dow is down 180 points at 51,670. 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
1: And we thank you for joining us for a news check on Regional Radio 3. Skidmore residents injured after a one-vehicle accident west of Maryville that took place Tuesday morning. Missouri State Highway Patrol reports a 58-year-old Skidmore man driving a Dodge Caravan was westbound on Route V, 5 miles west of Maryville, and went off the north side of the roadway. The driver overcorrected, re-entered the roadway, overcorrected again, and eventually went off the north side of the road and landed in a ditch. The driver, a 48-year-old female passenger, and a 16-year-old female minor were all taken to Mosaic Life in Maryville. The accident reported just after 11 o'clock Tuesday morning. Nottoway County Sheriff's Department also assisted the Highway Patrol. A Gilman City resident facing a felony property damage charge in Grundy County after an accident on Sunday. Noah McCrary was arrested after an officer responded to an accident Saturday in Trenton. A vehicle had struck a street light and a utility pole. The complaint filed in Grundy County Court charges McCrary with first-degree property damage and misdemeanor driving while intoxicated. The complaint did note that the alleged defendant is a prior offender following a 2018 conviction for driving while intoxicated in Cameron. The bond has been set at $20,000. A court appearance is scheduled for today. A McFall resident facing felony charges in Gentry County Court. A complaint's been filed in Gentry County Court charging Tyler A. Hambleton with Class E felony domestic assault for allegedly strangling a confidential victim Monday. Probable cause statement filed with the court says the defendant's facing a misdemeanor third-degree kidnapping for causing damage to a cell phone and taking car keys away. The warrant was served on Tuesday. The bond determined to be $5,000. A King City resident also with an arraignment in Gentry County Circuit Court now planned for November 5th. David Carl Jones is facing a felony charge of driving while revoked suspended. The case moved to Circuit Court after the case was bound over from Division I Court. The case ties back to a June citation. 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
3: Here's a look at your forecast. Slight chance for showers today, otherwise overcast skies. Daytime highs approaching 63. Overcast skies again tonight. Chance for storms, 56. Storms likely tomorrow. Daytime highs approaching 68. Overcast skies. A blend of clouds and sun Friday. Decreasing clouds by Saturday. Mid-50s Friday. Low 60s by Saturday. I'm Staff Meteorologist Derek Height. Currently 57.
4: December core down 1.5 at 481.25. March down 1.5 at 495. May down 1 at 503. November soybeans up 4.5 at 1288.25. January up 4.25 at 1304.25. March up 3.75 at 1312.25. December Chicago wheat down 3.75 at 665.5. March down 4 at 679.25. July down 3.25 at 688.75. December live cattle down 22 cents at 226.37, February down 1 at 228.57, November feeder cattle down 7 cents at 341.02, January up 10 cents at 335.85, March down 20 cents at 331.30, December lean hogs down 35 cents at 68.02, and the Dow is down 180 points at 51,670. With this look at your markets, I'm Kaylin Lair on TFN, the Farm Net.
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0: It's time for a visit with Josh Rollers with the Missouri Department of Conservation. It is our Outdoors Report and Breakfast Club. Good morning, Josh.
1: Good morning, Stu.
0: We had our first firearms deer season that was, well, Friday through Sunday this past week, and I would say that at least we had, well, I guess it would be a good night, a good day to get out, a good period to get out, particularly probably in the morning. I might have been a little warm in the afternoon. I wouldn't think there would have been any lack of movements at all for the antlerless season.
1: Yeah, as warm as it got, there was definitely a lack of movement.
0: Oh, there was?
1: Oh, yeah, on the deer. Of course, you know, you got to think about, you know, and we've talked about this before, Stu, but, I mean, the deer are starting to get their winter coats. And when it's 90 degrees out, I mean, I worked all weekend and all 3 days. My truck, at least at one point during the day, said it was 90 degrees outside. So deer are probably not going to be moving too well. And I think the numbers reflect that as far as harvest totals, because they're down compared to what they were last year. Of course, again, I always say this, but I didn't go back and look what the weather conditions were last year. But I'm going to guess it wasn't quite 90 degrees. If I remember correctly, it was warm, but I don't think it was 90 degrees warm. And in fact, I think so. I mean, pretty small sample size, but this is our fourth time or fourth year that they've had this early antlerless season. This is the second lowest so far. But just to give perspective and numbers, so do our surrounding counties and a few extras for the listening area. But so this year, hunters in Caldwell County harvested 13. Antlerless deer compared to 29 last year, so you know, over half of a decline there. Clinton County, 15 this year compared to 24 last year. And Davies County, 38 this year compared to 79 last year, so pretty significant drop there. DeKalb County, 19 this year, 22 last year. Gentry County, 21 this year, 32 last year. Grundy County, 28 this year, and 44 last year. Harrison County was kind of on par, 50 this year compared to 46 last year. So one of the few counties that was actually up in comparison to last year's. Mercer County, 41 this year compared to 49 last year. Worth County, 6 this year compared to 11 last year. And statewide, this year hunters harvest 6,505 compared to 8,510 last year. So again, down pretty much across the board statewide. You know, I think, you know, when the department first came and said they were going to have this season, the goal was to have a minimum of 10,000 deer, and I don't know that we've met that yet. I think there was one year we was right on the cusp of getting 10,000, but you know, I don't know if it's weather conditions, if it's, you know, I mean, there are just so many things that folks have going on in their lives anymore, whether it be travel ball, you know, whatever the case may be. And again, the weather definitely this past weekend did not help. You know, deer movement was not going to be up. But it is, the end of the season should be a good time for folks that need to do management control. And of course, you know, antlerless season's mainly does. And of course, it allows for button bucks and an antler deer that's less than 3 inches. But it, primarily, it's a doe season. So it should be a good time for folks to go out and do some management to reduce the doe population. It just hasn't seemed to work or take the effect that the department's goals wanted it to. Because it really, I mean, in the grand scheme of things, even, you know, I know that when they said that they wanted a minimum

0: of the 10,000. When you've got a deer herd of almost 2 million, 10,000 is really not impacting the population a whole lot, at least. But anyway, yeah, so that was the numbers. Warm conditions, and not a lot of deer movement. But overall, I guess congratulations to the folks that got out there and were successful in harvesting some does.
1: From what you could tell, and I assume you can only get it from observation and maybe communication if they had to get a hold of you for something, but was an informal survey of traffic, did you have, what was anything different than any other year?
0: I guess I need to take better notes from what I did last year, but it was hard trying to find hunters. Okay, so not a lot of course, you know, you're talking, you know, in Harrison County, 50 deer over 3 days. You know, Harrison County is 720 square miles, so that's not a lot of deer coming off the landscape. But I'm sure there were more than 50 deer hunters out there. But yeah, hunters were pretty hard to find this weekend.
1: All right, that's Josh Rollers with the Missouri Department of Conservation. That is today's Outdoors Report.

0: Hello, ladies and gentlemen. 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Track one, 68 acres of gently rolling farmland with 57.3 acres in cropland, all has been in hay for several years. Track two, joining track number one just to the north, this will be 31 acres of 21.07 cropland acres, according to the Gentry County FSA records. This is all in open pasture, excellent hunting, timber, two ponds, ideal for the grandkids. Make plans now to attend this Thursday, October 22nd at 10:30 a.m. Auction location at Younger Auction Gallery in Maryville, Missouri. For complete soil information and tax information, go to youngerauction.com and we'll see you then.
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2: NBC News Radio, I'm Jennifer Kuiper. Pope Leo is said to be resting peacefully after undergoing surgery for lung cancer and could be in a Rome hospital for a week. Meantime, Florida Catholics are being called to prayer. Natalie Rodriguez reports.
3: Miami Archbishop Thomas Wensky is leading Florida Catholics in prayer following Pope Leo XIV's lung cancer diagnosis. The 71-year-old pontiff recently underwent a successful surgery in Rome to remove a malignant nodule in part of his right lung. Wensky issued an official statement asking local parishes for spiritual support during his recovery.
2: President Trump will be campaigning in two states today ahead of the midterms. Trump starts the day in Las Vegas before heading to Arizona for a rally in Bullhead City to promote GOP governor candidate Andy Biggs. The president will then head to Montana for a rally with congressional candidate Aaron Flint. Sam Speck reports President Trump will soon visit Kansas.
4: The president is to hold a campaign rally for Republican Senator Roger Marshall. The rally is scheduled for this upcoming Monday with doors opening at 2:30 p.m. and the president expected to speak around 6 p.m. Now, keep in mind, the location has not yet been disclosed. The visit comes as Marshall faces a tough challenge from Reverend Adam Hamilton in a closely watched Senate race. Trump's visit to Wichita follows a recent social media post hinting at a, quote, Kansas-style rally and is a part of his campaign efforts to support Republican candidates in red-leading states.
2: A Democrat running for re-election in Georgia says he will not run for president. President in 2028, Tammy Trujillo reports.
5: Incumbent Senator John Ossoff made the vow Tuesday night in a debate against his opponent, Republican Congressman Mike Collins. Ossoff's been considered by some Democrats as a possible contender for 28 and was asked by one of the moderators if he was thinking of running. Ossoff said he had zero interest in running for president and is focused on winning a second six-year term in Georgia.
2: SeaWorld Orlando has temporarily closed its Mako Hyper Coaster. It comes after a rider fell to his death from the Goliath Coaster at Six Flags over Georgia. I'm Jennifer Kuiper, NBC News Radio.
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7: And we thank you for joining us for a news check on regional radio. Missouri Department of Conservation says the harvest numbers were noticeably lower after the first firearms deer hunting season for 2026-2027. The early antlerless portion of the deer season was held on Friday through Sunday. The Department of Conservation reported 6,524 deer taken over the 3 days. That figure for harvest was down nearly 2,000 from last year, or about 25%.
8: Deer probably not going to be moving too well, and I think the numbers reflect that as far as harvest totals, because they're down compared to what they were last year. This is our fourth year that they've had this early antlerless season. This is the second lowest so far.
7: Josh

0: Controller with the department says that the area numbers reflected the state trend, but Harrison County did appear to be an outlier.
1: This year, hunters in Caldwell County harvested 13 antlerless deer compared to 29 last year, so you know, over half of a decline there. Clinton County, 15 this year compared to 24 last year. And Davies County, 38 this year compared to 79 last year, so pretty significant drop there. DeKalb County, 19 this year, 22 last year. Gentry County, 21 this year, 32 last year. Grundy County, 28 this year and 44 last year. Harrison County was kind of on par, 50 this year compared to 46 last year. So Mercer County, 41 this year compared to 49 last year. Worth County, 6 this year compared to 11 last year.
0: The next firearms hunting season will be the early youth portion firearms deer season. It runs on Saturday, August 24th through Sunday, August 25th. The Missouri Department of Transportation says that their winter operations drill is taking place this week. Motorists may experience an increased number of MoDOT trucks that would be on state routes during the drill. Because of turnover rates and positions that are still available, driver training is critical, according to the department. The department has 3,000 employees across the state involved in work to clear roads and bridges when winter weather hits. During the drill, the Department of Transportation employees will react to a simulated forecast of significant snow for the entire state, and the department's emergency operations centers will be active, and all employees involved in winter operations will be deployed to their trucks. Last year, MoDOT spent more than $46 million on winter operations, using 67,000 tons of salt, 1.3 million gallons of salt brine, and 152,000 gallons of beet juice. 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
3: Here's a look at your forecast. Slight chance for showers today, otherwise overcast skies. Daytime highs approaching 63. Overcast skies again tonight. Chance for storms, 56. Storms likely tomorrow. Daytime highs approaching 68. Overcast skies. A blend of clouds and sun Friday. Decreasing clouds by Saturday. Mid-50s Friday. Low 60s by Saturday. I'm Staff Meteorologist Derek Height. Currently 57.
4: December corn down 4 1/4 at 478.5. March down 4 1/4 at 492.25. May down 3 3/4 at 5 1/4. November soybeans down 5 1/4 at 1278.5. January down 5 3/4 at 1294.25. March down 6 1/4 at 1302.25. December Chicago wheat down 3.5 at 665.75. March down 3 3/4 at 679.5. July down 4 3/4 at 687.25. December live cattle up 57 cents at $226.95. November feeder cattle down 35 cents at $340.67. January up 17 cents at $336.02. March up 25 cents at $331.55. December lean hogs down 112 at $66.90. And the Dow is up 25 points at 51,696. With this look at your markets, I'm Kaylin Lair on TFN The Farm Net.
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0: December corn down 3¾ at 479. March down 3¾ at 492¾. May down 3¼ at 5¾. November soybeans down 3¼ at 1280½. January down 4¼ at 1295¾. March down 3¾ at 1304¾. December Chicago wheat down 3 at 666¼. March down 3¼ at 680. July down 4¼ at 687¾. December live cattle unchanged at 226.37. February down 15 cents at 228.42. November feeder cattle down 110 at 339.92. January down 80 cents at 335.05. March down 60 cents at 330.70. December lean hogs down 145 at 66.57. And the Dow is up 13 points at 51,673. With this look at your markets, I'm Kaylin Lair on TFN The Farm Net.
1: Here's a look at your forecast. Slight chance for showers today, otherwise overcast skies. Daytime highs approaching 63. Overcast skies again tonight. Chance for storms, 56. Storms likely tomorrow. Daytime highs approaching 68. Overcast skies. A blend of clouds and sun Friday. Decreasing clouds by Saturday. Mid-50s Friday. Low 60s by Saturday. I'm Staff Meteorologist Derek Height. Currently 57.
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0: 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Track 1, 68 acres of gently rolling farmland with 57.3 acres in cropland, all has been in hay for several years. Track 2, joining track number 1 just to the north, this will be 31 acres of 21.07 cropland acres according to the Gentry County FSA record. This is all in open pasture, excellent hunting, timber, two ponds, ideal for the grandkids. Make plans now to attend this Thursday, October 22nd at 10:30 a.m. Auction location at Younger Auction Gallery in Maryville, Missouri. For complete soil information and tax information, go to youngerauction.com and we'll see you then.
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2: NBC News Radio, I'm Jennifer Kuiper. New inflation numbers are coming in a bit hotter than expected. The Consumer Price Index for September rose to a 12-month rate of 3.7%. Soaring energy costs are mainly the reason for the inflation uptick, with gas prices up just over 9% and food prices jumping 2.5% from a year ago. President Trump says no one has done more for Alaska than him. Mark Mayfield with that.
3: Speaking at a rally in Wasilla Tuesday, Trump urged supporters to re-elect Republican Senator Dan Sullivan and warned of the consequences of a Democratic victory in the upcoming midterms.
4: I've done more for this state than any other state in the union, and they'll repeal it immediately.
3: Trump was joined at the rally by Sullivan and Congressman Nick Begich, who's also running for re-election. The president's visit comes with the midterms just 3 weeks away. Trump is also set to visit Arizona, Montana, and Georgia this week.
2: Cornell University faculty begin debate on a no-confidence resolution condemning Cornell's response to sexual violence. It comes after a group of male students was accused last month of raping a woman at a fraternity house in 2024. Members of Cornell's Sexual Assault Task Force will address faculty at the meeting. A formal vote on the resolution is set to take place later this month. The San Diego neighborhood of Poway is drawing a line on AI infrastructure.
5: The Poway City Council has voted to ban large AI data centers in the city after residents raised concerns about power demand, water use, and noise. The debate centered on whether large server facilities would strain resources and change the character of the community. The new policy blocks large AI data center projects within Poway, and any future changes would have to come back through the city decision-making process. I'm John Fink.
2: Bank of America is being hit with $1 billion in penalties over alleged money laundering. The U.S. Treasury has announced over $1.2 billion in penalties against the nation's second largest bank for the alleged violation of anti-money laundering and sanction laws. The Treasury says the fines stem from the bank's failure to report over $5 billion in suspicious transactions. Jennifer Kuiper, NBC News Radio.
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8: And we thank you for joining us for News Check on Regional Radio in a week that when the Missouri Agricultural Statistics Service estimated 4 days suitable for field work last week, Missouri's corn harvest advanced 14 more points and is staying by the five-year average. Missouri's corn harvest now 64% complete. That's 3 percentage points ahead of average. There cannot be a comparison to last year since the government shutdown was in effect at this time last year. Missouri's corn condition rated 53% good, 25% fair, 13% excellent, and 9% poor or very poor. Missouri soybean harvest advanced 15 points up to 36%. That figure

0: is also ahead of the five-year average by 6%. Missouri soybean condition rated 50% good, 31% fair, 10% poor, and 8% excellent. Missouri's pasture and range condition rated 29% good, 33% fair, 28% poor. Topsoil moisture is 53% adequate, 25% short, 16% very short. The state's subsoil condition, 56% good, 25% fair, and 14% poor. Iowa's corn is at 95% mature and 14% harvested. It's down by 20 percentage points from average. 57% of the corn's in good condition, 14% excellent, 20% fair. Iowa's soybean harvest, 31% complete. That's down from the five-year average by 28 points. Soybean condition, 55% good, 22% fair, and 14% excellent. Iowa's pasture condition rated 61% good, 21% fair, 11% excellent. The state had 5.2 days suitable for field work. Iowa's topsoil moisture is 72% adequate and a 23% surplus. The harvest progress is approaching the midway point nationwide. Here's more with Rod Bain.
1: Harvest pace picking up in mid-October. Per USDA's latest crop progress report, USDA Chief Meteorologist Brad Rippey with the numbers for major crops as of October 11th.
2: Just about one-third of the crop, 33% of the corn harvested. That is behind the five-year average of 39% as the open weather lasted for much of the week. Many producers went after the soybeans where they could. So whereas we saw just 10% of the corn harvested during the week, we saw 21% of the U.S. soybean acreage harvested during the single week. Overall harvest reaching 46% nationally on October 11th. That's still behind the five-year average of 50%. In terms of the cotton harvest, 31% complete, five-year average 29%. The drought-affected sorghum crop harvest is moving along now 40% complete on October 11th. Nationally, 92% of the rice harvested, well ahead of the five-year average of 87%.
1: I'm Rod Bain reporting for the U.S. Department of Agriculture in Washington, D.C.
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3: Here's a look at your forecast. Slight chance for showers today, otherwise overcast skies. Daytime highs approaching 63. Overcast skies again tonight. Chance for storms, 56. Storms likely tomorrow. Daytime highs approaching 68. Overcast skies. A blend of clouds and sun Friday, decreasing clouds by Saturday. Mid-50s Friday, low 60s by Saturday. I'm Staff Meteorologist Derek Height, currently 57.
4: December corn down 4.5 at 478.25. March down 4.5 at 492. May down 4.25 at 499.75. November soybeans down 7.5 at 1276.25. January down 8.25 at 1291.75. March down 9.25 at 1299.25. December Chicago wheat down 4.75 at 664.5. March down 5 at 678.25. July down 5.75 at 686.25. December live cattle down 30 cents at 226.07. February down 37 cents at 228.20. November feeder cattle down 62 cents at 340.40. January down 67 cents at 335.17. March down 47 cents at 330.82. December lean hogs down 135 at 66.67. And the Dow is down 42 points at 51,626. With this look at your markets, I'm Kaylin Lair on TFN The Farm Net.
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December corn down 4 1/4 at 478.5. March down 4 at 492.5. May down 3 3/4 at 5 1/4. November soybeans down 8 3/4 at 1275. January down 9 3/4 at 1290.25. March down 10 1/4 at 1298.25. December Chicago wheat down 4 3/4 at 664.5. December down 5 1/4 at 678. July down 6 at 686. December live cattle down 30 cents at 226.07. February down 27 cents at 228.30. November feeder cattle down 112 at

0: $3.3990, January down 102 at $3.3482, March down 75 cents at $3.3055, December lean hogs down 112 at $66.90, and the Dow is down 37 points at 51,632. With this week at your markets, I'm Kaylin Lair on TFN The Farm Net.
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2: Here's a look at your forecast. Slight chance for showers today, otherwise overcast skies. Daytime highs approaching 63. Overcast skies again tonight. Chance for storms, 56. Storms likely tomorrow. Daytime highs approaching 68. Overcast skies. A blend of clouds and sun Friday. Decreasing clouds by Saturday. Mid-50s Friday. Low-60s by Saturday. I'm Staff Meteorologist Derek Height. Currently 57.
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2: 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I'm Chris Caraccio.
3: President Trump will give remarks in two states today as the midterms approach. He'll speak in Bullhead City, Arizona for a rally, then head to Montana for another rally. New inflation numbers are out and have

0: come in hotter than expected. The consumer price index for September rose to a 12-month rate of 3.7%. Wall Street analysts had expected it to come in at 3.6%. Soaring energy costs are mainly the reason for the inflation uptick, with gas prices up 9.1%. Cornell President Michael Kotlikoff is now offering a formal apology to the woman identified only as Jane Doe, who reported that she was raped at a fraternity house in 2024. NBC's Aaron McLaughlin has more.
1: In an interview overnight with the New York Times, Kotlikoff acknowledging missteps in his administration's handling of the case, saying he did not follow up with Jane Doe in the months after her reported rape and only learned she dropped out of school after her lawsuit was filed.
0: Today, Cornell faculty members are beginning a debate on a no-confidence resolution condemning the school's response to sexual violence allegations. About 150 faculty members are reported to be in favor of the resolution. A federal judge has extended an order giving three news organizations access to the White House. In a ruling late yesterday, the judge again blocked President Trump's ban of CNN, MS Now, and Politico. The judge wrote the injunction is intended to preserve the status quo as the outlet's lawsuit continues. He ruled the outlets are likely to succeed. The Vatican says Pope Leo spent a peaceful night at Rome's Gemelli Hospital after having a growth removed from his right lung. NBC's Danielle Hamamjian reports the 71-year-old pontiff has been diagnosed with cancer.
2: Adenocarcinoma, the most common form of lung cancer, making up about 80% of all cases, tends to spread more slowly compared to other cancers. It's generally found in smokers, though not uncommon among non-smokers.
0: The Pope's doctors say yesterday's operation lasted about 90 minutes and was completed without complications. I'm Chris Caraggio, NBC News Radio.
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5: And we thank you for joining us for a news check on Regional Radio. Federal funding's been announced intended to expand child care for Missouri's rural health care workforce and expand access to maternal care. The $2.3 million in funding comes from the Rural Health Transformation Program. It'll be targeted to launch nurse midwife training and provide funding for child care program expansion. Of the $2.3 million sum funding total, $1.46 million will be used toward recruitment and retention of healthcare workers by providing funding to provide cost-share child care so that health employers and families can have access to reliable child care. There will be $879,000 designated to establish Missouri's first certified nurse midwife training program. That effort would include rural clinical rotations intended to provide a pipeline of maternal care providers in underserved areas. Central Decatur Superintendent Chris Caulfield provided information to Central Decatur School Board members Monday night about the information that has been shared with the public regarding Central Decatur's bond referendum that will go before a vote on November 3rd. His presentation to the board made during a meeting Monday. Central Decatur has an $11.9 million bond referendum that would consolidate the district's two elementary school sites into the North Campus, provide a new cafeteria, relocate the elementary office, expand office areas, improve student support spaces, and allow the district to eliminate some operational costs. The plan would also provide secure entries for both the junior and senior high and the elementary school entrances. Central Decatur says the tax impact for the $11.9 million plan will be $4.05 for every $1,000 of taxable property value of property owners within the district. The district has a website that includes all the information that could be linked by visiting Central Decatur's front page on the school's website. The issue will need a 60% approval. That site will also allow property owners to calculate their own tax impact if the issue were to pass. There'll be a second town hall meeting regarding the referendum planned at Central Decatur's Junior Senior Commons area on Thursday at 5:30. Board members approved the district to seek allowable growth and supplemental aid for the 25-26 negative special education balance of nearly $142,000. Snow removal services approved to Tharp Lawn Care by the board. The district does plan to begin advertising for the director of transportation position with the board approval anticipated in December. Central Decatur's board will review athletic sharing for baseball and softball with the Lamoni district at their November meeting. 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
1: Here's a look at your forecast. Slight chance for showers today. Otherwise, overcast skies. Daytime highs approaching 63. Overcast skies again tonight. Chance for storms, 56. Storms likely tomorrow. Daytime highs approaching 68. Overcast skies. A blend of clouds and sun Friday. Decreasing clouds by Saturday. Mid-50s Friday. Low 60s by Saturday. I'm Staff Meteorologist Derek Height. Currently 57.
2: December corn down 4 1/4 at 478.5. March down 4 at 492.5. May down 3 3/4 at 5 1/4. November soybeans down 8 3/4 at 1275. January down 9 3/4 at 1290.25. March down 10 1/4 at 1298.25. December Chicago wheat down 4 3/4 at 664.5. December down 5 1/4 at 678. July down 6 at 686. December live cattle down 30 cents at 226.07, February down 27 cents at 228.30, November feeder cattle down 112 at 339.90, January down 102 at 334.82, March down 75 cents at 330.55, December lean hogs down 112 at 66.90, and the Dow is down 37 points at 51,632. With this look at your markets, I'm Kaylin Lair on TFN The Farm Net.
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0: December corn down 3 1/4, $4.79 1/2. March down 3 1/4, $4.93 1/4. May down 3 at $5.01. November soybeans down 8 1/4, $12.75 1/2. January down 9 1/2 at $12.90 1/2. March down 10 at $12.98 1/2. December Chicago wheat up 1 at $6.70 1/4. March up 1/2 at $6.83 3/4. July down 1 1/2 at $6.90 1/2. December live cattle down 95 cents at $2.25.42. February down 85 cents at $2.27.72. November feeder cattle down 2.12 at $3.38.90. January down 1.57 at $3.34.27. March down 1 at $3.30.30. December lean hogs down 1.17 at $66.85. And the Dow is down 156 points at 51,513. With this look at your markets, I'm Kaylin Lair on TFN, the Farm Net.
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2: Here's a look at your forecast. Slight chance for showers today, otherwise overcast skies. Daytime highs approaching 63. Overcast skies again tonight. Chance for storms.

0: 56. Storms likely tomorrow. Daytime highs approaching 68. Overcast skies. A blend of clouds and sun Friday. Decreasing clouds by Saturday. Mid-50s Friday. Low 60s by Saturday. I'm staff meteorologist Derek Height. Currently 57.
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2: 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I'm Chris Caraggio.
3: President Trump is set to visit more states today as he continues to campaign for GOP candidates ahead of the midterms. NBC's Garrett Hake reports that last night, Trump was rallying Republicans in the last frontier.
4: The president campaigning in Alaska on behalf of embattled Republican Senator Dan Sullivan, locked in a tight re-election race with Democrat Mary Peltola.
5: I'm here because he's one of the best senators that you have, one of the most

0: respect his senators, that there is in Washington.
1: After spending the night in Las Vegas, Trump is now heading to Bullhead City, Arizona for a rally in which Congressman Andy Biggs, the Republican nominee in the state's governor's race, will also be speaking. Trump then heads to Montana for a rally with congressional candidate Aaron Flint. Pope Leo is walking and eating regularly following his lung cancer surgery yesterday. His doctors provided an update on his recovery a day after having a cancerous growth removed from his lung. The 71-year-old pontiff's blood tests and chest x-ray came back normal, the doctor said. The Vatican has not yet provided any information on the size of the tumor or if it had spread. New inflation numbers are coming in a bit hotter than expected. Jennifer Kuiper with more.
2: The consumer price index for September rose to a 12-month rate of 3.7%. Wall Street analysts had expected it to come in at 3.6%. Soaring energy costs are mainly the reason for the inflation uptick, with gas prices up just over 9%. Food prices are up 2.5% from a year ago.
1: President Trump is being urged by senators from both sides of the aisle to reverse his agreement to ease restrictions on Russian diesel exports. The lawmakers warned the deal could provide Russia with additional revenue to support its ongoing war against Ukraine while doing little to lower fuel prices for Americans. The senators, including 6 Democrats and 6 Republicans, wrote in a letter to Trump that easing the restrictions could undermine efforts to pressure Moscow over its invasion of Ukraine.
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6: And we thank you for joining us for a news check on Regional Radio. Weather-wise, we'll stay with some cloudy conditions. It'll be the case through the afternoon. A high temperature that's going to be up to about 63 degrees. There'll be a 60% chance of some rain that will be possible overnight, most likely after 4 a.m. Then we'll have a rain chances. It'll be between 4 and 11 a.m. for tomorrow. We'll have a high temperature tomorrow that's going to be at 67 and overnight, low at 57 degrees. Chance of frost, that'll be possible on Saturday morning. More on your weather, that'll be upcoming shortly. South Harrison's building principals reviewed the end-of-course assessment scores for the district and the actions that will be taken toward improving those scores with the South Harrison School Board during a meeting on Monday. South Harrison's high school English language arts proficiency is about 67%, and that's over the state average by 11 points. Algebra, 9 points behind the state average at 49%. Biology is about even with the state average in the low to the mid-40s. High school government below the state average by 15 points. South Harrison principal Jason Slaughter says the district does have plans based on a review of those results. One of those action plans is providing practice tests.
7: We're mandating that our ESC classes take practice tests. Those have become available within the last couple weeks, and Mrs. Hagan has put those out, so they're starting that process now of looking at those questions and getting used to answering questions that are like the ones that you're going to see on the ESC.
6: A co-curricular project has also been developed for English language arts and government.
7: Co-curricular project this year with government and junior English to try to get you, they're getting the information in the government class and applying that to a paper, a research project, in English class. So using those types of projects to think outside the box here a little bit, hopefully gain us in that writing prompt area for the government test.
6: And the district also plans to search analytics for trends.
7: We're continuing DCI and our data team, so we're looking at data, we're looking at test data, we're looking at formative data in all across the board in all of our classes. Again, looking at those things, where our problem areas, kind of dive down into that data a little bit and find our weaknesses and work on building those things up.
6: The South Harrison Elementary remains behind the state average for third grade language arts, but the fourth grade scores are higher. South Harrison's elementary principal, Nessa Taggart, says the extra help provided to students at below basic levels seemed to show progress based on testing scores.
8: A lot of our interventions that we have in place are for our students who are struggling the most. And so I think that just looking at the below basic kind of speaks volumes. For us, it means those interventions that we have in place are working. Mm-hmm. We need to keep doing that. But now

0: need to take it to the next level, and we need to look at those kids that are right in the middle that maybe they're not scoring here, but they're not scoring here. And we need to figure out how we can get them to score.
1: South Harrison's middle school math scores are well higher for 7th and 8th grade math, while lower for last year's 5th grade. English language arts scores also show noticeably higher proficiency in the 7th and 8th grades. 6th grade science scores were higher than the state proficiency. 5th grade students are taking the science test for the first time, and they were 29% proficiency in their first year. That figure down by 13 points when related to the state average. North Central Missouri College will continue their TRIO talent search program after a renewal has been approved. Renewal means $300,000 will be coming to the TRIO program at North Central Missouri College over the next 5 years. The program's intended to help low-income and first-generation students prepare for, enroll in, and succeed in higher education. The talent search program identifies and assists students from disadvantaged backgrounds who have the potential to succeed in college. Through the renewed funding, NCMC will receive 600 students within the St. Joseph School District. The program provides students in grades 6 to 12 in college and career planning, financial literacy education, academic advising, tutoring, career exploration, study and test-taking skills, and STEM and artificial intelligence instruction. Those services are designed to help students overcome barriers to post-secondary education and prepare them for success in high school, college, and beyond. The talent search component also encourages individuals who have not completely who have not completed the secondary or post-secondary education programs to enter, re-enter, or complete their educational goals. Talent Search was established by the Higher Education Act of 1965. Mercer County Fire Protection District responded to the report of hay bales or bales on fire off of fallow place. Crews did find a single bale burning. Crews unrolled the bale, allowing the bale to burn much quicker. Crews extinguished the remaining embers to prevent any further fire. 12:09 is their time. 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
2: And area funeral notices, funeral services for 90-year-old Eagleville resident Libby Nibel will be at 2 o'clock this afternoon. Eagleville Community of Christ Church, under the direction of the Robertson Funeral Home of Eagleville. 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The body of 82-year-old Kansas City and former Grant City resident Sharon K. Gridley Andrews has been cremated under the care of the Andrews Hand Funeral Home of Grant City. A celebration of life for Sharon Gridley Andrews will be held at 2 p.m. on October 30th at the Andrews Hand Funeral Home. There will be a visitation held between noon and 2 prior to the service. An interment will be in the Grant City Cemetery. And memorial contributions can be made to Mission Possible Center of Grant City. More information can be found at andrewshandfuneralhome.com. Weather forecast says we'll certainly have a cooler day today. We've experienced that already. Cloudy conditions as well. Highs that will be in the mid to the upper 60s in many locations. Even cooler temperatures are expected on Friday and into Saturday. Saturday morning, low forecast temperatures are going to be anywhere from the mid, well, probably the mid 30s for our region. Maybe upper 30s a little bit further south that you go in relation to the studios. Forecast says we'll have a high this afternoon that'll be at 63 degrees with cloudy conditions and winds out of the north-northeast at 9 miles an hour. There'll be a 60% chance of some showers or thunderstorms that'll be possible tonight and probably more so closer to dawn tomorrow with a low that'll be down to 57 degrees with northeast winds at 5 to 7. Thursday's forecast, showers or thunderstorms prior to 11 o'clock and well, really a chance of some rain going to be possible through 4 p.m. A high temperature that'll be at 66. It's a 100% chance of precipitation with east winds, so it'll be at 6 to 10. Thursday night, slight chance of showers prior to 7. Cloudy initially, gradually becoming partly cloudy with a low down to 44 degrees. Northwest winds, so it'll be at 15 miles an hour and gusts to size 28. Friday's forecast, sunny and breezy with a high of 55 and northwest winds at 16 to 20. Gusts to size 34. Patch

0: 50 frost then overnight Friday night and into Saturday morning, probably more so early Saturday morning. Clear with a low down to 35. On Saturday, sunny with a high temperature of 61. Saturday night, mostly clear with a low 40. Sunday's forecast, sunny with a high of 66. Sunday night, mostly cloudy with a low 48 degrees. On Monday, sunny, partly sunny anyway, with a high temperature of 70. Monday night, partly cloudy with a low 49. And Tuesday, sunny with a high temperature that'll be at 73 degrees. The Hunley Whaley Weather Station in Albany reporting a current temperature of 60 degrees outside right now. And Bethany's current temperature is also at 60 degrees, 60 at the Unionville Real-Time Weather Station. Barton Farm at NCMC reporting 64 degrees. St. Joseph reporting 62 degrees right now. And 60 degrees is the temperature that is at Corning in South Atchison County. The temperature in Lamoni with overcast conditions is at 57 degrees. Creston overcast, 57. Des Moines overcast, 57 degrees. Kansas City cloudy and 65. Kirksville, 65 degrees. Omaha reporting cloudy conditions and 59 degrees. And again, St. Joseph overcast and a temperature of 60. It is 12:13 at Regional Radio. Postseason softball is going to begin tonight. At least the games are scheduled. Class 2 District 6 at Brookfield has Brookfield and Penny beginning at 4:30. Putnam County and Trenton will be the 6:30 start. Class 1 District 8 at Princeton. Green City at Milan will play at 5 o'clock. At 7 o'clock, it'll be Mercer against Grundy County, Newtown Harris. Class 1 District 7 at King City has Northeast Nottoway and Stewartsville Osborne at 4:30, followed by DeKalb and Bishop LeBlanc. It'll be in Class 1 District 6 at Brunswick, Norbert Hardin Central against Meadville at 5. And in Class 3A District 6, it'll be Excelsior Springs. That'll be the site with three games that'll be taking place. Excelsior Springs, St. Pius at 4. Richmond and Maryville will play at 5:30. Cameron and Notre Dame de Sion will be playing at 7 o'clock. Mizzou's football team will be on the road to take on Mississippi. Eli Drinkwitz, the head coach for the Tigers, says that, yes, there will be a lot of former players for both teams that have familiarity with one another, and he understands that that will be a talking point of the game. He doesn't really think it needs to be magnified.
1: We did that at Mississippi State. We did that with Troy, Chip, and Pogue, and Nasir. So, you know, I think that's just the new age of college football. They got former players. You know, Damian Washington's wide receivers coach. He's as true a son as there is playing here. Obviously, Keewon was here for a year, and Horatio Fields was, you know, here for 4 weeks on a contract. So, you know, I mean, there's just all kinds of back and forth. I think the biggest thing is to not to make it bigger than it is. And I think that's the most important thing. You have great memories there. There was great things that happened there. From all intents and purposes, I think everybody left in a positive light with both sides. So, you know, we talk about enjoy the journey. That was a part of their journey that made them who they are right now. And I don't think there has to be a whole lot more to it than that.
0: And he says that there may be some knowledge from coaches about Missouri's program, but that is working vice versa as well.
1: Yeah, I mean, I think I'd be more concerned with what we know about them. I mean, Austin's been going against that defense for 3 years. Caden Lee went against that defense for 3 years. So the difference is what they know against those guys was based off of a system that they ran while they were there. We don't run anything like what they ran. So, you know, we have our own system. I think the advantage for us is, you know, we kind of know what they do. And, you know, and we got Chris that can tell us, you know, what their base defensive is. So I'm not nearly concerned with that. Players play the game.
0: Mid-American Nazarene and Grayson will have a 5 o'clock women's start tonight in the Heart of America Conference at Rasmussen Field. The Mid-American Nazarene men will take on Grayson at 7:30. Cannes Friday night football broadcast will be South Harrison at Gallatin. It's a 7 o'clock kickoff, and the Harrison County Community Hospital countdown to kickoff is going to begin sometime prior to 6:30 on Friday night on FM 95.5. 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
1: Let's take a look at the cash cattle market report. No cash cattle trade is developed yet, but asking prices are noted at 230 in Texas. It's likely that trade will be delayed for at least another day, if not two. Beef cutouts are higher at midday, with choice up 43 cents at 375.58 based on 28 loads, and select up 534 at 359.01 based on 8 loads. Over on the mercantile, December live cattle down 47 cents at 225.90, February down 40 cents at 228.17, April down 42 cents at 229.50, November feeder cattle down 87 cents at 340.15, January down 45 cents at 335.40, March down 2 cents at 331.27. Let's take a look at the cash hog market report. The afternoon's cash hog market report is currently unavailable due to confidentiality, but over on the mercantile, December lean hogs down 135 at 66.67, February down 135 at 68.25, and April down 107 at 73.07.
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1: Taking a look at the grain futures on the Chicago Board of Trade, December corn down 3.25 at 479.5, March down 3.5 at 493, May down 3.25 at 5.75, November soybeans down 8.75 at 1275, January down 10.25 at 1289.75, March down 10.25 at 1298.25. December Chicago wheat up 2 at 671.25, March up 1.75 at 685, July down 0.25 at 691.75. The Dow is down 178 points at 51,491. With this look at your markets, I'm Kaylin Lair on TFN, the Farm Net.
3: Let's run down those elevator prices for you here on this Wednesday, the 14th of October. I'm Dustin Huffman. Just three elevators making changes to their bids today. Let's go ahead and run those down for you. Consolidated Grain East Hannibal, 46 cents under on corn, 436. Soybeans, 40 cents under. Cash bid, 1251. Bartlett Grain Kansas City, 15 cents under on corn, 467. Soybeans, 40 cents under at 1251. Bartlett Grain St. Joseph, 35 cents under on corn, 447. Soybeans, 30 cents under. They're at 1261 for the cash bid. At Ursa Farmers Co-op Whalen, they're 48 cents under on corn. Cash price, 434. Soybeans 52 cents under at 1239. Agri Services of Brunswick Mendon 50 cents under on corn at 432. Soybeans 60 cents under 1231. Ray Carroll and Quarter, they're 35 cents under on corn. Cash bid 447. Soybeans 50 cents under at 1241. MFA Macon 70 cents under on soybeans. Their cash price 1221. Prairieland FS Pilot Grove 42 cents under on corn 440. Soybeans 65 cents under 1226. Nemo Feed Bearing 71 cents under on corn, cash bid 411, soybeans 82 cents under at 1209. MFA Rail Hamilton 45 cents under on corn, 437, soybeans 50 cents under, cash price 1241. Schuller and Adrian 30 cents under on corn, 452, soybeans 55 cents under, 1236. Chula Farmers Co-op 70 cents under on corn, cash bid 412, soybeans also 70 cents under at 1221. Smithfield and Bethany 50 cents under on corn, 432, soybeans 65 cents under, they're at 1226 for the cash price. At JBS and Centralia, they're 18 cents under on corn at 464, and at Mid-Missouri Energy and Multibend, they're 15 cents under on corn at 467. Cash, corn, and soybean bids are subject to change without notice. Always check with your local elevators when making sales to obtain the most recent price. That's been a check of your basis report on this Wednesday. I'm Dustin Huffman. Have a great day.
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1: And we thank you for joining us for a news check on Regional Radio 3. Skidmore residents injured after a one-vehicle accident west of Maryville that took place Tuesday morning. Missouri State Highway Patrol reports a 58-year-old Skidmore man driving a Dodge Caravan was westbound on Route V, 5 miles west of Maryville, and went off the north side of the roadway. The driver overcorrected, re-entered the roadway, overcorrected again, and eventually went off the north side of the road and landed in a ditch. The driver, a 48-year-old female passenger, and a 16-year-old female minor were all taken to Mosaic Life in Maryville. The accident reported just after 11 o'clock Tuesday morning. Nottoway County Sheriff's Department also assisted the Highway Patrol. A Gilman City resident facing a felony property damage charge in Grundy County after an accident on Sunday. Noah McCrary was arrested after an officer responded to an accident Saturday in Trenton. A vehicle had struck a streetlight and a utility pole. The complaint filed in Grundy County Court charges McCrary with first-degree property damage and misdemeanor driving while intoxicated. The complaint did note that the alleged defendant is a prior offender following a 2018 conviction for driving while intoxicated in Cameron. The bond has been set at $20,000. A court appearance is scheduled for today. A McVall resident facing felony charges in Gentry County Court. A complaint's been filed in Gentry County Court charging Tyler A. Hambleton with Class E felony domestic assault for allegedly strangling a confidential victim Monday. Probable cause statement filed with the court says the defendant's facing a misdemeanor third-degree kidnapping for causing damage to a cell phone and taking car keys away. The warrant was served on Tuesday. The bond determined to be $5,000. A King City resident

0: And also with an arraignment in Gentry County Circuit Court now planned for November 5th, David Carl Jones is facing a felony charge of driving while revoked suspended. The case moved to Circuit Court after the case was bound over from Division I Court. The case ties back to a June citation. 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
2: Here's a look at your forecast. Cloudy skies this afternoon with a slight chance for showers. Highs around 63. Cloudy skies expected again tonight. Chance for storms. Lows level off around 56. Thunderstorms likely tomorrow. Highs around 68. Cloudy skies expected. Highs level off around 55 Friday. Under partly cloudy skies. 61 Saturday. I'm staff meteorologist Derek Height. Right now, it's 57 degrees.
3: Let's take a look at the cash cattle market report. No cash cattle trade is developed yet, but asking prices are noted at 230 in Texas. It's likely that trade will be delayed for at least another day, if not two. Beef cutouts are higher at midday, with choice up 43 cents at 375.58 based on 28 loads, and select up 534 at 359.01 based on 8 loads. Over on the mercantile, December live cattle down 62 cents at 225.75, February down 57 cents at 228. And April down 75 cents at 229.17. November feeder cattle down 167 at 339.35. January down 120 at 334.65. And March down 85 cents at 330.45. Let's take a look at the cash hog market report. The afternoon's cash hog market report is currently unavailable due to confidentiality, but over on the mercantile, December lean hogs down 167 at 66.35, February down 170 at 67.90, and April down 132 at 72.80.
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3: Taking a look at the grain futures on the Chicago Board of Trade, December corn down 3.25 at 479.5, March down 3.5 at 493, May down 3.25 at 5.75. November soybeans down 8.75 at 1275, January down 9.75 at 1290.25, March down 10.25 at 1298.25. December Chicago wheat up 2.25 at 671.5, March up 2 at 685.25, and July down 0.25 at 691.75. The Dow is down 215 points at 51,454. With this look at your markets, I'm Kaylin Lair on TFN The Farm Net.
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Farming is part of our American culture, from planting season to haying season to harvest season. It's long days and short nights. 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

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It's long days and short nights. As harvest season continues, it's important to keep safety a top priority, with patience and understanding in the fields and on the road.